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6: Quick segments left, but before we get to the joke of the week, Kyle, lots of love for that interview with Cassandra. And I mean, it was, man, that was amazing. Rudy in Florida said, thanks for that interview, Kyle. Absolutely amazing. Husker and Hanover Dreiss also chiming in and said a great interview. I mean, boy, what a story. That was inspirational, man. So good stuff.
7: Yeah, good stuff with Cassandra. Congratulations to her.
6: Yes.
7: Awesome.
6: All right. Christopher Sullivan Diaz delivering this week's joke of the week.
8: All right. So I was thinking about New York sports icons, Jalen Brunson, Joe Namath, and then I thought back to Tim Tebow's time in New York.
7: Oh, yeah, it was tight end.
8: Yeah,
7: it was running in the rain in training camp.
8: It wasn't a total waste, though. Did you know that they built him a monument in Central Park? A bench.
7: Oh, very, very well done.
8: Yeah.
7: I like it.
6: You wrote that, too, right?
8: Yeah.
7: Was that a shot at...
6: He did not look it up.
7: Was that a shot at my Florida ties?
6: CSG wrote that himself.
7: Is that what that was?
8: So... You know, I
7: did you think about that when you wrote that joke?
8: Yeah.
6: What did
8: I have
6: you
8: a
6: say?
8: Real
7: my Florida ties. Was that a shot at me?
6: Oh, probably. So factor that in, people, when you vote. CSD wrote that. He didn't get it out of a book. He wrote it himself. So we'll go ahead and get to a break, but send those responses in. 402-413-2400. You guys know the drill. 1 to 10. Also on the chat. So we'll be back with your thoughts on Joke of the Week coming up next.
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5: Welcome back. Final segment here, Sports Nightly, on this Thursday night edition. Before the break, CSD delivered the joke of the week. And listen, I'm going to weigh in first because usually the joke has to be explained to me. And this is one of the few that didn't. It was original because he wrote it himself. So to me, it's one of my higher rated jokes. I mean,
6: well, it's original.
5: I don't usually rate the jokes, but I mean, it's got to be like close to a 9 for me.
7: Well, Chad doesn't agree.
6: I'd say 8.6.
5: But anything above a 6 is really good. Rudy chimes in and says 9.5, wonderful. What imagination. Dennis did give you like a 7.5, and then he changed it to a 5.5. I'm not sure why he changed his mind.
7: Let's ban him.
5: Art chimes in, and again, if you don't do a B joke, you're nowhere close to a 10, and especially compared to Coatney last week, apparently. With that being said, he gives this joke an above-average joke score, a solid 8 GBR. So, and then on the chat, I believe you got, from Husker and Hanover, you got a 7. And then it had to be explained to a couple of people. Dreis needed an explanation. Crypto, give the joke a 9. Delivery a 10 for originality. A perfect 10 for being so cool. So, love the originality. And then, let's see, did anything else come in? No, because they don't. I guess they had to have it explained. So I thought it was
7: anymore.
5: Funny.
7: Yes.
6: You delivered. And you have your, quickly, because we only have a minute and a half left or whatever it is.
7: I'm not allowed to show the other side because we're at a certain type of school.
6: But this match doesn't necessarily mean a whole lot to the grand scheme of things for Team USA because they've won the group, correct? But what do you think about the matchup tonight?
7: I think that they have a good chance to go ahead and get 3 goals up on Turkey just to show what their backups look like. It's the first time that USA has more than 11 guys that are talented and are actually competing for a starting spot. Mm-hmm. And that really makes a difference in building culture throughout your program and becoming a perennial contender at the World Cup. So we can see a lot of guys developing through these systems and playing in Europe and showing exactly what they're made of.
5: Okay. And you're taking Kyle to the rail yard.
6: And it's, yeah, it's Turkey A, is it not?
7: Turkey A.
6: That's how we pronounce it nowadays, not Turkey. It's Turkey A.
5: I'll defer to CSD.
6: I told the guys I'll see him over at the rail yard.
7: Yeah.
6: I'll see you there tonight. I'll meet you.
7: We're going to wave from the balcony.
6: Yeah.
7: Like the president almost.
6: That's right.
7: The president
6: right.
7: of the rail yard, Kyle Crooks.
6: I can wave from the balcony, say hello.
5: Oh, thanks, Christopher. Appreciate it.
6: Well done. Well done.
5: Dry said, I agree. It's funny when you understand. I mean, I understood it. If I understood it, I feel like it had to be pretty easy to understand. So, but all right. Well, again, we're wrapping up tonight's show. Coming up tomorrow is another best of show, our Friday best ofs. And it's Nebraska men's basketball earlier this season when they took down Michigan State and had to make room for Daddy, according to Kent Pavelka.
6: Yes, that was a fun game, fun environment, court storming at the end of it, the make room for Daddy, the whole deal. But that really continued to jolt this program into a different level last season.
5: Big plans for the weekend?
6: What do you think?
5: You're already working on your charts. So
6: I did. That was today.
5: You'll dive into that some more. But all right, that's going to do it for us. Thanks to Maddie Mills, CSD. For Kyle Crooks, I'm Jessica Cootie. Have a great weekend, Husker Nation. We'll talk to you on Monday here on Sports Nightly.
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11: Mainly cloudy skies expected tonight with a chance of thunderstorms. Lows dip down to about 56. Northeast winds 8 to 15 miles per hour. Sunshine mixed with clouds at times tomorrow. Slight chance for showers. High temperatures reach up to 76. Lows dip down to about 61 tomorrow night. Partly cloudy. Cloudy skies expected Saturday with a high of 85. 94 Sunday. I'm meteorologist Laura Lockwood on KHAS Radio, 1230 AM and 104.1 FM.
12: ABC News, I'm Dave Packer. The Supreme Court handed the Trump administration two wins in immigration cases today.
13: In a 6-3 decision, the court clearing the way for Trump to cancel the temporary protected status of hundreds of thousands of Haitians and Syrians who have been living and working legally in the U.S. Most will now need to leave the country or face deportation. In the other case, the justice is allowing the administration to turn away people seeking asylum at official ports of entry along the U.S.-Mexico border, meaning the U.S. can essentially shut the door to migrants fleeing violence and persecution.
12: ABC's Mary Bruce. But the president did have a court setback. A federal judge has blocked a portion of his executive order on mail-in voting. Devastation in Venezuela. A pair of powerful earthquakes leaving at least 188 people dead. Thousands more are missing. Rescuers still trying to recover people from the rubble of collapsed buildings. The U.S. is set to play Turkey tonight in its final World Cup group stage match. This is ABC News. American farmers and ranchers are facing stress from rising fuel costs, persistent drought, and high interest rates. But help is now just a phone call or a text message away.
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14: 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Jim Ryan, ABC News.
12: 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A brutal heat wave still gripping parts of Europe, temperatures topping records set more than 50 years ago in the United Kingdom and France. Dave Packer, ABC News.
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1: Chance of thunderstorms tonight. Otherwise, mainly cloudy skies expected. Lows dip down to about 56. Northeasterly winds 5 to 10 miles an hour. Sunshine mixed with clouds at times tomorrow. Slight chance of rain showers. Daytime highs approaching 76. Lows dip down to about 61. Tomorrow night, partly cloudy skies. Daytime highs approaching 85. Saturday, under cloudy skies. 95 Sunday. From the Weatherology Weather Center, I'm meteorologist Megan Mulford. Right now, 66.
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1: Chance of thunderstorms tonight. Otherwise, mainly cloudy skies expected. Lows dip down to about 56. Northeasterly winds 5 to 10 miles an hour. Sunshine mixed with clouds at times tomorrow. Slight chance of rain showers. Daytime highs approaching 76. Lows dip down to about 61. Tomorrow night, partly cloudy skies. Daytime highs approaching 85. Saturday, under cloudy skies. 95 Sunday. From the Weatherology Weather Center, I'm meteorologist Megan Mulford. Right now, 66.
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1: Chance of thunderstorms tonight. Otherwise, mainly cloudy skies expected. Lows dip down to about 56. Northeasterly winds 5 to 10 miles an hour. Sunshine mixed with clouds at times tomorrow. Slight chance of rain showers. Daytime highs approaching 76. Lows dip down to about 61. Tomorrow night, partly cloudy skies. Daytime highs approaching 85. Saturday, under cloudy skies. 95 Sunday. From the Weatherology Weather Center, I'm meteorologist Megan Mulford. Right now, it's 65 degrees.

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1: Hi, I'm Kent Bouton, News Channel Nebraska, inviting you to be part of our weather picture of the week. Got a great shot of a spectacular sunrise or sunset? How about an impressive look at a Nebraska thunderstorm? We want to see it. 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
1: Chance of thunderstorms tonight. Otherwise, mainly cloudy skies expected. Lows dip down to about 56. Northeasterly winds 5 to 10 miles an hour. Sunshine mixed with clouds at times tomorrow. Slight chance of rain showers. Daytime highs approaching 76. Lows dip down to about 61. Tomorrow night, partly cloudy skies. Daytime highs approaching 85. Saturday, under cloudy skies. 95 Sunday. From the Weatherology Weather Center, I'm meteorologist Megan Mulford. Right now, it's 65 degrees.

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1: Slight chance for isolated rain showers tonight. Otherwise, cloudy skies expected. Lows dip down to about 58. Winds out of the northeast, 5 to 10 miles an hour. Partly cloudy skies tomorrow. Slight chance for isolated rain showers. High of 76. Partly cloudy tomorrow night. Lows around 61. Cloudy skies expected Saturday. Decreasing clouds by Sunday. Mid-80s Saturday. Mid-90s by Sunday. From the Weatherology Weather Center, I'm meteorologist Megan Mulford. Currently, it's 64 degrees.

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1: Slight chance for isolated rain showers tonight. Otherwise, cloudy skies expected. Lows dip down to about 58. Winds out of the northeast, 5 to 10 miles an hour. Partly cloudy skies tomorrow. Slight chance for isolated rain showers. High is 76. Partly cloudy tomorrow night. Lows around 61. Cloudy skies expected Saturday. Decreasing clouds by Sunday. Mid-80s Saturday. Mid-90s by Sunday. From the Weatherology Weather Center, I'm meteorologist Megan Mulford. Currently, it's 64 degrees.

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5: Slight chance for isolated rain showers tonight. Otherwise, cloudy skies expected. Lows dip down to about 58. Winds out of the northeast, 5 to 10 miles an hour. Partly cloudy skies tomorrow. Slight chance for isolated rain showers. High is 76. Partly cloudy tomorrow night, lows around 61. Cloudy skies expected Saturday, decreasing clouds by Sunday. Mid-80s Saturday, mid-90s by Sunday. From the Weatherology Weather Center, I'm meteorologist Megan Mulford. Currently, it's 64 degrees.

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1: Slight chance for isolated rain showers tonight. Otherwise, cloudy skies expected. Lows dip down to about 58. Winds out of the northeast, 5 to 10 miles an hour. Partly cloudy skies tomorrow. Slight chance for isolated rain showers. High is 76. Partly cloudy tomorrow night. Lows around 61. Cloudy skies expected Saturday. Decreasing clouds by Sunday. Mid-80s Saturday. Mid-90s by Sunday. From the Weatherology Weather Center, I'm meteorologist Megan Mulford. Currently, it's 64 degrees.

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1: Slight chance for isolated showers overnight, otherwise cloudy skies expected. Lows level off around 58. Northeasterly winds 5 to 10 miles an hour. Sunshine mixed with clouds at times Friday. Slight chance for isolated showers. Highs level off around 76. Lows around 61. Friday night, partly cloudy skies. Cloudy Saturday, decreasing clouds by Sunday. Mid-80s Saturday, mid-90s by Sunday. From the Weatherology Weather Center, I'm meteorologist Megan Mulford. Currently, 63.

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1: Slight chance for isolated showers overnight. Otherwise, cloudy skies expected. Lows level off around 58. Northeasterly winds 5 to 10 miles an hour. Sunshine mixed with clouds at times Friday. Slight chance for isolated showers. Highs level off around 76. Lows around 61. Friday night, partly cloudy skies. Cloudy Saturday, decreasing clouds by Sunday. Mid-80s Saturday, mid-90s by Sunday. From the Weatherology Weather Center, I'm meteorologist Megan Mulford. Currently, 63.

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1: Slight chance for isolated showers overnight. Otherwise, cloudy skies expected. Lows level off around 58. Northeasterly winds 5 to 10 miles an hour. Sunshine mixed with clouds at times Friday. Slight chance for isolated showers. Highs level off around 76. Lows around 61. Friday night, partly cloudy skies. Cloudy Saturday, decreasing clouds by Sunday. Mid-80s Saturday, mid-90s by Sunday. From the Weatherology Weather Center, I'm meteorologist Megan Mulford. Right now, it's 62 degrees.

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1: Slight chance for isolated showers overnight. Otherwise, cloudy skies expected. Lows level off around 58. Northeasterly winds, 5 to 10 miles an hour. Sunshine mixed with clouds at times, Friday. Slight chance for isolated showers. Highs level off around 76. Lows around 61, Friday night. Partly cloudy skies. Cloudy Saturday. Decreasing clouds by Sunday. Mid-80s Saturday. Mid-90s by Sunday. From the Weatherology Weather Center, I'm meteorologist Megan Mulford. Right now, it's 62 degrees.

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1: Slight chance for isolated rain showers overnight. Otherwise, cloudy skies expected. Lows level off around 57. Winds out of the northeast, 8 to 15 miles an hour. Cloudy skies expected again Friday. Slight chance for isolated showers. Daytime highs approaching 78. Mainly cloudy skies expected Friday night. Slight chance for drizzle. Lows level off around 63. That's a look at your latest forecast from the Weatherology Weather Center. I'm Staff Meteorologist Megan Mulford. Currently, it's 62 degrees.

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1: Slight chance for isolated rain showers overnight. Otherwise, cloudy skies expected. Lows level off around 57. Winds out of the northeast, 8 to 15 miles an hour. Cloudy skies expected again Friday. Slight chance for isolated showers. Daytime highs approaching 78. Mainly cloudy skies expected Friday night. Slight chance for drizzle. Lows level off around 63. That's a look at your latest forecast from the Weatherology Weather Center. I'm Staff Meteorologist Megan Mulford. Currently, it's 62 degrees.

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1: Slight chance for isolated rain showers overnight. Otherwise, cloudy skies expected. Lows level off around 57. Winds out of the northeast, 8 to 15 miles an hour. Cloudy skies expected again. Friday, slight chance for isolated showers. Daytime highs approaching 78. Mainly cloudy skies expected. Friday night, slight chance for drizzle. Lows level off around 63. That's a look at your latest forecast from the Weatherology Weather Center. I'm staff meteorologist Megan Mulford. Currently, it's 62 degrees.

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1: Slight chance for isolated rain showers overnight. Otherwise, cloudy skies expected. Lows level off around 57. Winds out of the northeast, 8 to 15 miles an hour. Cloudy skies expected again Friday. Slight chance for isolated showers. Daytime highs approaching 78. Mainly cloudy skies expected Friday night. Slight chance for drizzle. Lows level off around 63. That's a look at your latest forecast from the Weatherology Weather Center. I'm Staff Meteorologist Megan Mulford. Currently, it's 62 degrees.

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1: Slight chance for isolated rain showers overnight. Otherwise, cloudy skies expected. Lows dip down to about 57. Winds out of the northeast, 8 to 15 miles per hour. Overcast, Friday. Slight chance for isolated showers. Highs level off around 78. Mainly cloudy skies expected. Friday night, slight chance for drizzle. Lows dip down to about 63. That's a look at your latest forecast from the Weatherology Weather Center. I'm Staff Meteorologist Jennifer Wojcicki. Currently, it's 62 degrees.

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I say you look so fine that I really want to make you mine. 4, 5, 6, come on and get your kicks. Now you don't need to

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1: Slight chance for isolated rain showers overnight. Otherwise, cloudy skies expected. Lows dip down to about 57. Winds out of the northeast, 8 to 15 miles per hour. Overcast, Friday. Slight chance for isolated showers. Highs level off around 78. Mainly cloudy skies expected. Friday night, slight chance for drizzle. Lows dip down to about 63. That's a look at your latest forecast from the Weatherology Weather Center. I'm staff meteorologist Jennifer Wojcicki. Currently, it's 62 degrees.

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1: Slight chance for isolated rain showers today. Otherwise, cloudy skies expected. Daytime highs approaching 78. East winds 8 to 15 miles per hour. Slight chance for drizzle tonight. Lows level off around 63. Mainly cloudy skies expected. Overcast tomorrow. Slight chance for drizzle. Highs level off around 85. That's a look at your latest forecast from the Weatherology Weather Center. I'm staff meteorologist Jennifer Wojcicki. Right now, 61.

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0: 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Just say, Alexa, open KHAS Radio. You've got to say it exactly like that, and then you're listening to KHAS. 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
1: Slight chance for isolated rain showers today. Otherwise, cloudy skies expected. Daytime highs approaching 78. East winds 8 to 15 miles per hour. Slight chance for drizzle tonight. Lows level off around 63. Mainly cloudy skies expected. Overcast tomorrow. Slight chance for drizzle. Highs level off around 85. That's a look at your latest forecast from the Weatherology Weather Center. I'm Staff Meteorologist Jennifer Wojcicki. Right now, 61.

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1: ABC News, I'm Sherry Preston. U.S. teams are headed to Venezuela to help with a search for more survivors in buildings that collapsed during this week's twin earthquakes. Here's ABC's Victor Oquendo.
2: First, a 7.2 magnitude, followed just 39 seconds later by an even stronger 7.5. Seismologists call these back-to-back earthquakes doublets. In this case, they were utterly devastating, the worst to hit Venezuela in a century.
1: More than 250 people were killed, 4,000 injured, but those numbers are expected to go up. Immigrant rights groups are warning of hundreds of thousands of deportations following a Supreme Court decision ending temporary protected status for those fleeing natural disasters or wars in Syria and Haiti. The European heat wave drags on, another record high in Britain on Thursday. Accused CEO killer Luigi Mangione back in a New York courtroom soon as ABC News learns his lawyers are looking for a plea deal. This is ABC News. This is one of the most dangerous fire seasons ever in the state of Utah.
3: Every county in Utah is in severe drought. 22 counties are in extreme drought. We came out of the lowest snowpack on record, and the forecast heading into Friday and Saturday includes very strong winds and extremely low humidity. In some places, we may see gusts up to 40 to 50 miles per hour and humidity in the single digits.
1: State Forester Jamie Barnes has more on how they're trying to prevent more fires from starting.
3: Starting Friday, June 26th at 12:01 a.m., the entire state will now move into stage 2 fire restrictions. This means no open fires across the state on state and private unincorporated lands.
1: The Australian government plans to strengthen laws that ban children younger than 16 from social media platforms. Prime Minister Anthony Albanese says the move comes after evidence shows the ban on keeping kids off social media has failed and that young people are still accessing sites. I'm Sherry Preston, ABC News.
4: Man, I love this place. I've been surfing here since I was a kid. Now, seeing my grandson out on the water, it means everything to me. Watching him and taking in the blue waves, the sea breeze, the blurry horizon.
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6: For KHAS Radio, I'm Brandon Shanahan. Hastings City officials are preparing for Independence Day celebrations next weekend, including the Jerry Spady Fireworks Extravaganza being held on July 3rd. Officials say that they are expanding the size of the firework presentation, and because of that, the city is closing the Pioneer Spirit Trail from 9 to 11 p.m. on July 3rd for the risk of potential sparks falling on the trail. With millions of Americans expected to be away from their home ahead of the 4th of July holiday, the Hastings Police Department is offering a way for local residents to have an extra set of eyes on their home. According to AAA, more than 72.2 million people will be traveling away from their home during Independence Day weekend. HPD offers a vacation watch program where residents can call the non-emergency line to let officers know their home will be left unattended. HPD Captain Jason Hossie says the service isn't widely used in Hastings, but can be helpful keeping your home safe from intruders.
7: We have some people that winter in a different state, and we watch their home year-round. What that includes is us is just giving it more attention to, we're going to drive by in those oddball hours of night or whenever it might be, and just kind of check. Hey, there's no strange cars there. Things are being taken care of, those sorts of things.
6: Once a home is placed on vacation watch, officers will drive by the home throughout their shift to identify any oddities like unknown vehicles, lights turned on that were off when the home was left, and other indicators that could signal something is wrong. Hossie adds that while the service can help, the best way to keep your home safe is by locking your doors and getting to know those around you.
7: One of the best things I can do is get to know your neighbors. They're going to be your first line of defense, because if you get to know your neighbors, they're going to be the ones that say, I know they're gone on vacation. There shouldn't be that car in the driveway. So getting to know people, get to know your neighbors and the people that live behind you, the people that live on the sides of you. Be a good neighbor in general, right?
6: Ossie also recommends using other ways to monitor your home, like Ring doorbell cameras and other motion sensors inside the home. A Lexington woman will spend 2 years in jail for sex crimes at the Kearney Youth Rehabilitation and Treatment Center. Court records show that 29-year-old Martha Ruiz Palacios was convicted of 2 misdemeanors in May, third-degree sexual assault without consent and contributing to the delinquency of a minor. Yesterday in Buffalo County District Court, she was sentenced to 1 year in the Buffalo County Jail on each conviction, the sentences to be served consecutively. A Kearney man is facing several charges after Buffalo County prosecutors accused him of falsely imprisoning and sexually assaulting another person. According to court records, 45-year-old Lucas Shaneman has been arrested and charged with 1 count of false imprisonment and 2 counts of sexual assault. Charging documents allege the offenses occurred on June 18th in Buffalo County. Prosecutors allege Shaneman knowingly restrained or abducted the 19-year-old victim that exposed the victim to a risk of serious bodily injury. The 2 sexual assault counts allege sexual contact without the victim's consent. The case remains pending in Buffalo County. You can find more of today's news online at newschannelnebraska.com. 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
8: Slight chance for isolated rain showers. Today, otherwise cloudy skies. High of 78, winds out of the east, 8 to 15 miles per hour. Slight chance for drizzle. Tonight, lows dip down to about 63, mainly cloudy. Cloudy skies expected tomorrow. Slight chance for drizzle. High temperatures reach up to 85. Clear skies and dry. Sunday, clouds on the increase by Monday. Upper 90s. Sunday, mid-90s by Monday. I'm meteorologist Laura Lockwood on KHAS Radio, 1230 AM and 104.1 FM.

0: And that was Mrs. Craig's kindergarten class at Olcott Elementary School in Hastings. Thank you to those kids reciting the Pledge of Allegiance here on KHAS Radio.
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0: I'm Pete Ricketts, candidate for Senate, and I approve this message.
1: Everything about Democrat Dan Osborne is fake.
2: Osborne says he's independent, but he's endorsed by the Democrat machine. Osborne admitted he'd give Democrats control of the Senate.
1: Dan Osborne said he'd have been the deciding vote to tax our tips, overtime, and Social Security.
2: Taking thousands out of our pockets. 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
3: 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Just give him a damn Social Security card already.
1: Dan Osborne claims he's for the working man, but Osborne and his wife paid themselves hundreds of thousands of dollars through shady Wyoming companies they control, skirting election laws.
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2: Gross. Don't be fooled by fake Dan Osborne.
1: Paid for by Pete Ricketts for Senate.
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1: 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I had a terrible headache. 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
5: Slight chance for isolated rain showers today. Otherwise, cloudy skies. High of 78, winds out of the east, 8 to 15 miles per hour. Slight chance for drizzle tonight. Lows dip down to about 63, mainly cloudy. Cloudy skies expected tomorrow. Slight chance for drizzle. High temperatures reach up to 85. Clear skies and dry. Sunday, clouds on the increase by Monday. Upper 90s. Sunday, mid 90s by Monday. 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
3: Hello, I'm Kellen Havikin with the latest ag headlines on Brownfield. The Trump administration is asking Congress to pass a spending bill that includes priorities for the ag sector. The supplemental funding package includes more than $11 billion in financial assistance and authorizes year-round sales of E15 nationwide. The U.S. hog herd is smaller than pre-report expectations. The USDA says the swine inventory on June 1 was 73.7 million head, slightly below June 1st of the prior year, when many analysts had been expecting a 1% increase. In the U.S., Supreme Court has ruled federal pesticide law takes precedence over added state labeling requirements. The Agricultural Retailers Association says the Thursday decision in Monsanto v. Durnell confirms that product labels are the law. More information's at brownfieldagnews.com. I'm Kellen Havikin for Brownfield.
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1: ABC News, I'm Sherry Preston. U.S. aid is on the way to Venezuela in the form of supplies and search and rescue teams who will be going from collapsed building to collapsed building looking for survivors.
2: As many as 25,000 still unaccounted for, as experts warn the death toll could ultimately top 10,000. New aerial footage capturing the extent of the devastation. High-rises leveled. Blocks upon blocks reduced to debris.
1: ABC's Victor Okendo. Russian air defenses intercepting more than 600 Ukrainian drones overnight, part of a major attack on 12 Russian regions. A 6-3 ruling by the Supreme Court ending temporary protected status for hundreds of thousands of refugees who have been in the U.S. after fleeing violence or natural disasters in their homelands. Paris Fashion Week, one of many things affected by the brutal European heat wave. The show's sparking a sharp question about whether air conditioning is needed and whether Fashion Week can even function. This is ABC News. The race to build AI data centers is going to cost all of us a lot more money. The memory chips used in those facilities, the same memory used by all sorts of devices. And now those who manufacture those devices or forcing us to pay more if we want them.
3: Two tech giants are raising prices by hundreds of dollars on their most popular products, blaming the booming demand for memory chips, calling it chipflation. Apple says it's increasing the MacBook Pro by $300 to nearly $2,000, and the iPad Air is up $150, now selling for $749. Microsoft joining suit, saying by August, some Xbox consoles will increase by $150.
1: That's ABC's Andrea Fuji. Celebrations on Ivory Coast as the national team advances out of the FIFA World Cup group stage for the first time ever. They'll face either France or Norway. U.S. men's team's headed to the knockout phase, even though they lost last night. Sherry Preston, ABC News.
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7: For KHAS Radio, I'm Brandon Shanahan. Hastings City officials are preparing for Independence Day celebrations next weekend, including the Jerry Spady Fireworks Extravaganza being held on July 3rd. Officials say that they are expanding the size of the firework presentation, and because of that, the city is closing the Pioneer Spirit Trail from 9 to 11 p.m. on July 3rd for the risk of potential sparks falling on the trail. With millions of Americans expected to be away from their home ahead of the 4th of July holiday, the Hastings Police Department is offering a way for local residents to have an extra set of eyes on their home. According to AAA, more than 72.2 million people will be traveling away from their home during Independence Day weekend. HPD offers a vacation watch program where residents can call the non-emergency line to let officers know their home will be left unattended. HPD Captain Jason Hossey says the service isn't widely used in Hastings, but can be helpful keeping your home safe from intruders.
8: We have some people that winter in a different state and we watch their home year round. What that includes is us is just giving it more attention to, we're gonna drive by in those oddball hours of night or whenever it might be, and just kind of check, hey, there's no strange cars there. Things are being taken care of, those sorts of things.
7: Once a home is placed on vacation watch, officers will drive by the home throughout their shift to identify any oddities like unknown vehicles, lights turned on that were off when the home was left, and other indicators that could signal something is wrong. Hossey adds that while the service can help, the best way to keep your home safe is by locking your doors and getting to know those around you.
8: One of the best things I can do is get to know your neighbors. they're going to be your first line of defense, because if you get to know your neighbors, they're going to be the ones that say, I know they're gone on vacation. There shouldn't be that car in the driveway. So getting to know people, get to know your neighbors and the people that live behind you, the people that live on the sides of you. Be a good neighbor in general, right?
7: Ossie also recommends using other ways to monitor your home, like Ring doorbell cameras and other motion sensors inside the home. A Lexington woman will spend 2 years in jail for sex crimes at the Kearney Youth Rehabilitation and Treatment Center. Court records show that 29-year-old Martha Ruiz Palacios was convicted of 2 misdemeanors in May, third-degree sexual assault without consent and contributing to the delinquency of a minor. Yesterday in Buffalo County District Court, she was sentenced to 1 year in the Buffalo County Jail on each conviction, the sentences to be served consecutively. A Kearney man is facing several charges after Buffalo County prosecutors accused him of falsely imprisoning and sexually assaulting another person. According to court records, 45-year-old Lucas Shaneman has been arrested and charged with 1 count of false imprisonment and 2 counts of sexual assault. Charging documents allege the offenses occurred on June 18th in Buffalo County. Prosecutors allege Shaneman knowingly restrained or abducted the 19-year-old victim that exposed the victim to a risk of serious bodily injury. The 2 sexual assault counts allege sexual contact without the victim's consent. The case remains pending in Buffalo County. You can find more of today's news online at newschannelnebraska.com. For KHAS Radio, I'm Brandon Shanahan. Wow.

0: Fly chance for isolated rain showers. Today, otherwise cloudy skies. High of 78, winds out of the east, 8 to 15 miles per hour. Slight chance for drizzle tonight. Lows dip down to about 63, mainly cloudy. Cloudy skies expected tomorrow. Slight chance for drizzle. High temperatures reach up to 85. Clear skies and dry. Sunday, clouds on the increase by Monday. Upper 90s. Sunday, mid 90s by Monday. I'm meteorologist Laura Lockwood on KHAS Radio, 1230 AM and 104.1 FM.
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0: Talking Heads on this Friday morning, Once in a Lifetime, KHAS Radio, 104.1, 1230 AM. Once this hour, you're going to hear local sports. That's coming up here in about 10 minutes. Also coming up, Little Savage Garden for you in this 7 o'clock hour. Party line starts at 8 o'clock. All the fun begins in just a little bit. Stay with us here on KHAS.
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9: Everything about Democrat Dan Osborne is fake.
10: Osborne says he's independent, but he's endorsed by the Democrat machine. Osborne admitted he'd give Democrats control of the Senate.
9: Dan Osborne said he'd have been the deciding vote to tax our tips, overtime, and Social Security.
10: Taking thousands out of our pockets. 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
11: A clear path and a streamline to citizenship. Just give him a damn Social Security card already.
9: Dan Osborne claims he's for the working man, but Osborne and his wife paid themselves hundreds of thousands of dollars through shady Wyoming companies they control, skirting election laws.
10: Osborne and his family have pocketed nearly $500,000 already.
9: And you know, some of that money was raised with a man who allegedly trafficked young girls for Jeffrey Epstein.
10: Gross. Don't be fooled by fake Dan Osborne.
9: Paid for by Pete Ricketts for Senate.

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1: For KHAS Radio, I'm Brandon Shanahan. It's a busy weekend for Legion Baseball. On the way, 5 points, Bank of Hastings will be taking on Cornhusker Express Seniors and the Jordan Studio Post 331-18U team tomorrow before wrapping up their weekend with one of those two matchups on Sunday. Last night, the Hastings Soundbusters got back in the win column with a win on Military Appreciation Night against the U.S. Military War Dogs national team. The Soundbusters won 8-1 at Duncan Field. The Soundbusters hit the road again. They'll take on the Salina Sliders tonight and take on the Fremont Moo on Saturday before returning to Hastings for several days off before the July tilt gets underway. Volleyball legend Jordan Larson is in Kearney leading a summer volleyball camp for the local youth. She talked to Doug Duda from the Doug and Daddy Show earlier this week on ESPN Tri-Cities about what it means to come back and get to run these camps that she was so familiar with as a young player.
2: I think sometimes, your life takes off and you, I wouldn't say forget where you come from, so it's always nice to be able to find ways to stay rooted in where it's all began. And so here, you know, small town, I mean, obviously Kearney is bigger than where I grew up, but I think how do you stay connected to the community and really just start at the grassroots piece of it all. And it's so important that we get the entire state engaged and a part of this new movement that's happening for women's professional volleyball. So how do we get the word out and how do we get them to see something that they've never done before? So
1: 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The University of Nebraska's athletic department continued its climb, earning a 17th place finish at the 2025-2026 Division I Learfield Director's Cup standings released earlier this week. Nebraska finished the year with 929 total points, the most Nebraska has scored since joining the Big Ten back in 2011. The Huskers' 17th place finishes overall matches the program's best showing since a 13th place finish all the way back in 2001. A duo well-known around the Nebraska men's basketball program will be joining the professional ranks as Rink Mass and Sam Hoiberg will be joining NBA organizations. Mass signed with the Indiana Pacers following his decorated Husker career. The 6'10 forward averaged 13.3 points, 5.8 rebounds, and 3.1 assists per game this past season. Hoiberg will join the Phoenix Suns following a 5-year career, which saw the 6-foot guard go from walk-on to one of the best players in the Big Ten, where he finished his senior year averaging 9.3 points per game on 54% shooting with 5.3 rebounds and 4.5 assists. The two helped lead the Huskers last year to a historic campaign, winning 28 games and reaching the NCAA Sweet 16 for the first time in program history. In World Cup action, the United States men's national team picked up their first loss of the 2026 World Cup yesterday, falling to Turkey 3-2 in full time. Turkey picked up a goal in extra time to win 3-2 over the United States in an inconsequential game for the Americans, as they already punched their ticket to the round of 32 and will take on Bosnia and Herzegovina up next. You can find more of today's sports online at newschannelnebraska.com. 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
6: It's now time for the Funeral Report on KHAS Radio. Calvin Cal K. Kugler passed away on April 9th. A celebration of life will be held June 26th at 1 p.m. at Williams & Kuhn Funeral Home in Red Cloud. Hastings, Nebraska resident Jamie Leanne Karash, age 24, passed away June 12th. Memorial services are scheduled for 2 p.m. Sunday, June 28th at DeWitt Funeral Home in Hastings. Memorials may be directed to the family for a later designation. Hastings, Nebraska resident Betty L. McGee, age 103, passed away on June 22nd. Funeral services are scheduled for Saturday, June 27th at 10:30 a.m. at First St. Paul's Lutheran Church here in Hastings. Patricia Pat Ann Ratzlaff, age 72, passed away on June 20th. A rosary scheduled for Monday, June 29th, and a Mass of Christian burial that same day. The rosary at 10 a.m., the Mass at 10:30. Both of those happening at St. Cecilia Catholic Church here in Hastings. Hastings, Nebraska resident Dale Spilanek, age 93, passed away on June 19th. A memorial service is scheduled for Friday, June 26th at 10 a.m. That'll be at First United Methodist Church here in Hastings. Former Hastings, Nebraska resident Marlene B. Fast passed away on June 21st. Services are scheduled for Tuesday, June 30th at 11 a.m. at First St. Paul's Lutheran Church in Hastings. A private family burial at Parkview Cemetery will follow, with arrangements happening from the Livingston Butler Volland Funeral Home and Cremation Center. Hastings, Nebraska resident Diane Binkowski passed away at the age of 74 on June 16th. A celebration of life will be held from 2 to 4 p.m. Saturday, June 27th. That's at the Jackson Dinsdale Art Center on the campus of Hastings College. Honoring her wish to be cremated, there will be no viewing or a visitation. A memorial service will be held for Deborah S. Deb Bauder Nelson at 2 p.m. Friday, June 26th at the Nelson Bauer Funeral Home in Holdridge. Interment will follow at the Prairie Home Cemetery, also in Holdridge. Patricia L. Ellis Miller, age 91, of Scottsdale, Arizona, passed away on November 6th. There will be a gathering of friends and family to celebrate Patty's life on July 8th at 11:30. That'll be at the Cornhusker Hotel in downtown Lincoln. And that was a look at the funeral report on KHAS Radio. For more information on any of these funerals, you can go to our website, khasradio.com.
7: Slight chance for isolated rain showers. Today, otherwise cloudy skies. High of 78, winds out of the east, 8 to 15 miles per hour. Slight chance for drizzle. Tonight, lows dip down to about 63, mainly cloudy. Cloudy skies expected tomorrow. Slight chance for drizzle. High temperatures reach up to 85. Clear skies and dry. Sunday, clouds on the increase by Monday. Upper 90s. Sunday, mid-90s by Monday. I'm meteorologist Laura Lockwood on KHAS Radio, 1230 AM and 104.1 FM.

0: Tom Petty and the Heartbreakers, he won't back down, and neither will we. You heard the sports report before that and the funeral report here on KHAS Radio. You can catch that each and every weekday morning at 7 o'clock, and then again at noon in the noon hour with Brad Beam. Coming up next, we got Jimmy Cliff. We're going to see a little clearly, and as Party Line starts at 8 o'clock, we'll probably clear things up even more. 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We'll talk more about that. That's on Party Line, coming up in at 8 o'clock here on KHAS.
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5: I'm Kara Hart, and this is Managing for Profit on Brownfield. USDA's acreage report will be released on Tuesday, and a market analyst with RCM Ag Services says he's interested to see what surprises might be coming for rice and cotton. Find out more on Brownfield right after this.
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5: Jamie Wilkerson with RCM Ag Services in Arkansas says he's expecting U.S. planted rice acres to be lower than USDA expected in March.
8: On the rice, and me dealing directly with a lot of rice farmers and rice industry people, I really think they overstated the acreage in March, the intentions for Arkansas especially, at 900,000 acres, which that was a significant reduction from what Arkansas

0: prevent plant acres, which would come out in the August and September reports. Those will be trued up, squared away at that point. But I really think, you know, with certified acres, they should be down significantly.
1: What's the chat about cotton?
0: That's a wild card, in my opinion, because they have already cut the acreage in the May report from the March intentions. They've lowered it. I would think we could see a lower number, but if we do see a lower number, it's definitely supportive to cotton. Cotton's kind of at a point where any supply reduction is going to be critical and very supportive of the prices. In this June report, I'm watching this corn. There's a lot of back and forth. Do we lose corn acres because fertilizer prices shot up at that point? You know, and of course, we lose corn acres. Then do we gain bean acres from that? There's most likely going to be a lot of volatility in the markets that day. And I think typically the June 30th report on the planted acreage report itself creates a lot of volatility historically. There's going to be surprises, just which side is going to be on.
1: USDA's acreage report will be released Tuesday, June 30th at noon Eastern, 11 a.m. Central Time. I'm Kara Hart, and this is Managing for Profit on Brown Field.

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1: ABC News, I'm Sherry Preston. Help is on the way for Venezuela, where this week's pair of earthquakes left survivors describing the streets of Caracas as looking like something out of a horror movie.
2: An international aid effort is mobilizing. The U.S. military and State Department sending support. And in Miami, volunteers with a global empowerment mission are packing up relief supplies.
1: ABC's Victor Oquendo, the death toll has just risen to 589 people. However, that number is expected to rise further as tens of thousands are still missing. Thursday's Supreme Court decision leaving thousands of immigrants wondering what's next for them. The court in a 6-3 ruling clearing the way for the Trump administration to strip legal protections from Haitians and Syrians who fled their countries following wars or natural disasters. President Trump says the Strait of Hormuz is open. However, overnight, Iranian drones struck a ship traveling through the waterway, damaging its bridge. This is ABC News. Jurors considering the case against the man accused of setting fire that sparked the Palisades blaze in Southern California cannot reach a verdict. ABC's Kevin Zodebeck has more from Los Angeles.
3: That jury sent a note to the judge saying a verdict was reached only about 30 minutes later, to then send the judge another note saying, actually, there's a deadlock. For 2 days now, this jury has been deliberating. Before that, they were really presented with a ton of circumstantial evidence from prosecutors.
1: The Palisades fire destroyed more than 6,800 homes and businesses and killed at least a dozen people. International visitors here for the World Cup love their ranch dressing. They're buying so much of it and trying to take it home. Earlier this month, TSA had to offer guidance for how people should actually pack it for the trip. Now UPS wants to help out, offering a 20% discount on international shipping through the end of September. I'm Sherry Preston, ABC News.
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7: For KHAS Radio, I'm Brandon Shanahan. Hastings City officials are preparing for Independence Day celebrations next weekend, including the Jerry Spady Fireworks Extravaganza being held on July 3rd. Officials say that they are expanding the size of the firework presentation, and because of that, the city is closing the Pioneer Spirit Trail from 9 to 11 p.m. on July 3rd for the risk of potential sparks falling on the trail. With millions of Americans expected to be away from their home ahead of the 4th of July holiday, the Hastings Police Department is offering a way for local residents to have an extra set of eyes on their home. According to AAA, more than 72.2 million people will be traveling away from their home during Independence Day weekend. HPD offers a vacation watch program where residents can call the non-emergency line to let officers know their home will be left unattended. HPD Captain Jason Hossie says the service isn't widely used in Hastings, but can be helpful keeping your home safe from intruders.
8: We have some people that winter in a different state, and we watch their home year-round. What that includes is us is just giving it more attention to, we're going to drive by in those oddball hours of night or whenever it might be, and just kind of check. Hey, there's no strange cars there. Things are being taken care of, those sorts of things.
7: Once a home is placed on vacation watch, officers will drive by the home throughout their shift to identify any oddities like unknown vehicles, lights turned on that were off when the home was left, and other indicators that could signal something is wrong. Hossie adds that while the service can help, the best way to keep your home safe is by locking your doors and getting to know those around you.
8: One of the best things I can do is get to know your neighbors. they're going to be your first line of defense, because if you get to know your neighbors, they're going to be the ones that say, I know they're gone on vacation. There shouldn't be that car in the driveway. So getting to know people, get to know your neighbors and the people that live behind you, the people that live on the sides of you. Be a good neighbor in general, right?
7: He also recommends using other ways to monitor your home, like Ring doorbell cameras and other motion sensors inside the home. A Lexington woman will spend 2 years in jail for sex crimes at the Kearney Youth Rehabilitation and Treatment Center. Court records show that 29-year-old Martha Ruiz Palacios was convicted of 2 misdemeanors in May, third-degree sexual assault without consent and contributing to the delinquency of a minor. Yesterday in Buffalo County District Court, she was sentenced to 1 year in the Buffalo County Jail on each conviction, the sentences to be served consecutively. A Kearney man is facing several charges after Buffalo County prosecutors accused him of falsely imprisoning and sexually assaulting another person. According to court records, 45-year-old Lucas Shaneman has been arrested and charged with 1 count of false imprisonment and 2 counts of sexual assault. Charging documents allege the offenses occurred on June 18th in Buffalo County. Prosecutors allege Shaneman knowingly restrained or abducted the 19-year-old victim that exposed the victim to a risk of serious bodily injury. The 2 sexual assault counts allege sexual contact without the victim's consent. The case remains pending in Buffalo County. You can find more of today's news online at newschannelnebraska.com. For KHAS Radio, I'm Brandon Shanahan.
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6: KHAS Radio, 104.1, 1230 AM, a look at weather outside the KHAS studios, where it's 63 degrees, overcast skies with a northeast wind at about 7 miles per hour. And the visibility because of the overcast skies down to about 8 miles out there, a little hazy. 7 mile an hour wind out of the northeast and 87% humidity. For today, a slight chance of isolated thunderstorms. 78 degrees will be the high. Spot a 20% chance of rain. 63 the low overnight tonight, mostly cloudy skies. Saturday should be a slight chance of drizzle in the morning, then cloudy, 85. But Sunday, hot and 97 degrees. Monday should be mostly sunny and 94. As we head into next week, mid-90s, and it doesn't look like that's going to go anywhere through next weekend. KHAS Radio. 104.1, 1230 AM, 63 and overcast outside the studios. Northeast wind, that is, at 7 miles per hour. That's a look at weather on this Friday morning, and this is the start of Party Line.
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6: 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And a special guest here in studio this morning with me is Paul Hamelink. He's co-hosting with me. Good morning, sir.
13: Well, it's a delight to be here. It's a great morning to spend with you. You know, the whole world can hear you on the internet.
6: It's true.
13: But only I get to be here with you in person. What a privilege.
6: It is. It's a great privilege. And I appreciate you taking the time to be with us on a Friday, spending 2 hours with us for the next 2 hours.
13: No better place to be in Hastings than right here at KHAS.
6: What you don't get to know until you're here in studio with us is that door locks when the lawn light goes on. But it locks.
13: I'm trapped.
6: It locks from the outside, so we can't get out.
14: Usually it's nobody can get in, but no, that's not what they do. I'm kidding, of course. It'll be fun. For the next 2 hours, we've got, of course, a couple of conversations today. We're going to talk with Humanities Nebraska about Chautauqua, which is happening, Nebraska Chautauqua, happening this weekend here in Hastings, both at Hastings College, happening at Hastings Public Library. And we'll talk a little bit more about that coming up this morning at 9 o'clock. And then also Brandon Shanahan will be here in studio. Local news, local sports, we'll talk about that. 8:45, we'll have a look at local sports. Look at ag news that you can use, Nebraska Ag News, Brownfield at 9 o'clock. And then giving away a $20 gift card from Big G Ace. That's fact or bullcrap. Today, I almost called you Bethany, Paul. Today we're talking Elvis.
13: I've been called worse, just for the record.
14: True. No, I say true like I know. Hey, you should have heard what Billy called you. No, I'm joking. We're talking Elvis, Vermont, and Alexander Hamilton. Those are the three topics on Factor Bullcraft.
13: Well, and I can't imagine what the possible connection could be to those diverse subjects, but...
14: Totally no, usually ever any connection between the three, but sometimes it's fun to see if there is one. All right. We will continue on as we get here through the day. Hey, Motorsport Park Hastings, riding high this weekend, of course, tomorrow and Sunday, Track Addicts. Number three. I believe they got rained out yesterday. The Grudge Drag Races got rained out down there at MPH, so that was too bad. 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I believe, Paul, now don't quote me, and I'm not sure if you know, but this weekend's when they start selling fireworks, I believe.
13: Yes, they set a date, and I'm not sure exactly when it is, but it's coming up soon, so it's going to be like, I don't know if it's today, tomorrow, but sometime in the next day. So here they start, and it's going to, I love fireworks. I know there are people where it can be bothersome, and I get that, and I am appreciative of that, try to be gracious, but I love fireworks. I mean, I just think it's such a fun time of year, and it's a great way to celebrate, you know. What do you think?
14: June 28th, that's Sunday, is when the sale starts.
13: Right.
14: Yep. And, of course, permissible fireworks may be sold and ignited during the following days and times. Starting on Sunday, we can fire them off between...
13: All right, I can't wait.
14: Between 10 and 10.
13: Okay.
14: That's from the 28th through July 2nd. On the 3rd and 4th, it's going to be 10 a.m. to midnight.
13: Okay.
14: Here in town. Here in Hastings proper.
13: So be considerate of your neighbors and your neighbors' dogs that get a little nervous. And I understand that stuff. But gosh, it's fun. I can't wait.
14: Yes, indeed. And then, of course, our good buddy Anthony Murphy, Risk Reduction Officer with the Hastings Fire and Rescue Department. He is... reminding folks to remain diligent to prevent fires and burn injuries while setting off fireworks.
13: Yeah, let's not burn down your house, and let's get through the 4th of July with all your fingers, that kind of stuff. You know, it's they are dangerous, so adult supervision, and I'm not talking just kids need adult supervision.
14: Yeah.
13: I know a few people who are my age that need adult supervision, but be common sense. Just have a little bit of common sense.
14: How much, I want to ask you this, how much has... firework culture, the celebrating of the 4th of July, I know that hasn't changed, but it feels like, at least in my lifetime, in the 40 years, it's gotten bigger. Like the 4th of July fire, it feels like there's a neighborhood everywhere that has a dad that's got to outdo the other dads. It's like a lawn competition almost.
13: It is. In fact, we spend 4th of July typically at a friend's house out towards the north part of town because there's some spectacular...
14: Oh, yeah.
13: Private fireworks shows up in the Lachland area. And so there's fireworks everywhere. And it has gotten bigger. And I attribute it to, here's my words of wisdom this morning, the changing of the laws. When I was young, fireworks where I lived were completely illegal. I mean, you could buy snakes and little things that made smoke, but nothing that exploded and all that. So we had to go to some far-off state, I think Tennessee, we used to get them.
14: You drove from Wisconsin to Tennessee?
13: Well, yes. We'd drive through there. You know,
14: sure.
13: We had some place to go that I'd be on vacation. Because they actually sold them year-round. Because, again, so yes, we would go to these far-off states. And stock up on our – my preferred was the Black Cat fire crackers and then bottle rockets. I was kind of into bottle – they'd come in big kind of cellophane wrap packages of like 100 or 500 or whatever, and we probably annoyed a lot of people with them as kids. But they were illegal even to shoot off. Yeah. I was never arrested. I was I've made it through that without any difficulties. But and I only had one – I was actually trying to drop a firecracker down a gopher hole. I saw a gopher. We lived out in the country, and I was going to scare the little fellow. And it was an old firework, and it had dried out. So as I lit the fuse, it just went, whoosh, it just burned in an instant. And although I dropped it out of my hand, I had a little bit of a tingly hand for an hour or so. So again, be careful. All right, if you're going after gophers and you want to drop an M80 down the hole, yeah, think twice. Just be a little.
14: It was an M80.
13: It was not an M80. I would have probably lost a finger.
14: Yeah, I was going to say,
13: This was just one of the kind of tame black cats, but didn't explode in my hand. But I've got a few good firecracker stories. We don't have time this morning, but I've got a 2 years of experience of crazy things.
14: I would like to preface this story by saying KHAS Radio does not support nor condone the following story. We used to have bottle rocket wars.
13: There you go.
14: The late 90s. Because to your point, we couldn't buy them in Omaha. I don't know about in the whole Nebraska, but I'm sure every city and town and county was their own laws. But in Omaha, you couldn't buy anything bigger than, to your point, whatever the little rinky-dink ones were. We had to drive to Rockport, Missouri, which is a roll out of bed compared to Tennessee from Wisconsin.
13: Well, we didn't even get them every year. But, there you go. Go to Missouri.
14: But we would go down there, we'd get a bunch of bottle rockets, and we would just run around our little apartment complex, firing it, throwing them, and, like, you throw a bottle rocket that's tumbling, you know where no – it's like a Russian roulette. You don't know where it's going. Anyway. And
13: we're lucky to have made it to adulthood, Brandon.
14: Yes, we are. I had a buddy who used to sell M80s. And I'm talking 30 years ago. I'm not talking my 30-year-old friend. I'm talking my 14-year-old friend. For 50 cents, you could buy them for 50 cents a piece.
13: We used to call them barrel crackers
14: because
13: They kind of look like a little barrel. And, yes, I have a few stories about them. And my ears are still ringing, I think, from a couple of those experiences. And
14: we threw one on the ground under a tin garbage can and watched it about 10 feet and fall back down. That was fun. Well, that was a lot of fun.
13: Good stuff.
14: Yes, and definitely don't do that. Don't be like Jason Pierre-Paul, the old defensive end from the New York Giants who had a firework off in his hand. Now he has like three fingers like a penguin.
13: don't do that.
14: Yeah,
13: all right. Don't be... don't do ill-advised.
14: No.
13: I'm trying to use nice words.
14: Yes.
13: Don't do things that are ill-advised like we did in our youth. And so you want to have, who knows, you may want to play piano someday.
14: It's right. And you know, you want to be like Rachmaninoff, who can stretch the keys.
13: That's exactly right.
14: Who I am now as a father and as a guy is I don't usually buy many fireworks. I love watching the fireworks shows. I love celebrating.
13: Yep.
14: But I like watching everybody else's farm our neighborhood perch, you know?
13: Yeah, I love it. And and again, yes, my kind of firewood shenanigan days are over, but I still love them, and I enjoy people doing that, and I love to see people having fun times doing it. Everybody's happy when you're doing fireworks. I mean, nobody's grumpy.
14: Yeah.
13: Oh, there are people who get grumpy over somebody else's fireworks. But, yeah, it's just such a wonderful way to celebrate, and it's exciting, and it's a once-a-year kind of deal. And, yeah, it's great.
14: It's always good to reminisce about fireworks while looking at all 10 of your fingers.
13: That's a good thing.
14: KHAS, 104.1, 12:30 a.m. Hey, we've got about 7 or 8 minutes until Fact or Bullcrap with Big G Ace. 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That's coming up next. 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
18: 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The confidential agreement removes the video platform from an upcoming bellwether trial in a closely watched social media addiction case. The FDA has raised the threat level and added to the recall of 4 lots of Gas X Extra Strength soft gels after discovering potential contamination from a packaging machine coolant leak. Consumers who purchase the products after April 13th are urged to stop using them immediately. The color of the paint on your walls could affect your sale price. Zillow's 2026 paint color analysis found that the right paint colors can boost a home offer by nearly $2,300, while the wrong colors can reduce it by more than $18,000. I'm Mark Huffman. 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

0: 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We're back. It's just about 8:26 Central and about 3 to 4 minutes till we get to Fact or Bullcrap here on KHAS Radio. National Bingo Day today, Paul.
1: Well, that's exciting. All the seniors in the world will be excited about that. Bingo is a big sport with seniors.
0: Yes, it is. Yes, it is. And that's why I bring up, I love bingo. Now, I haven't played much bingo because, you know, there's...
1: Well, everybody's played it at some point.
0: Yes, of course. There's kitty bingo we played. It was fun. But it feels like there's a difference between, hey, you want to play a game of bingo, and competitive bingo, which is what it feels like it is.
1: Well, and again, some of the bingo events and seniors, and I mean, it is competitive. I mean, cutthroat. Yeah. And so there are people, and they play multiple cards, and they have a little stamp bottles that they could use on their bingo. I mean, they are set up and ready for war. I mean, it's a big deal.
0: It's one of the only games where the nicest lady you know can turn into a prison yard card shark in about 7 minutes.
1: Yes. Yes.
0: Paul brought this up. The lady that's got four daubers, 12 cards, got a lucky troll doll, the energy of a casino pit boss, it feels
1: like. Yes. Yeah. Stop talking to me. We're not here to talk. We're here to play bingo.
0: It's a military operation. It's not a game anymore. Give us a call or a text at 462-2511. Here's what I want to know. Who is the most competitive bingo player you know? And they can only hear it on the radio. They can't do anything about it right now in person. So just call and make fun of them. or poke some fun. How about that? Is it grandma? Is it mom? Is it your aunt who says she's just been playing for fun, but she also hasn't blinked since B12? 462-2511.
1: I have these images of ladies in strange hairdos and colorful dresses and all of that kind of stuff going on. And they're, you know, with a kind of a baseball hat and it just, you know, going nuts over bingo.
0: You haven't seen betrayal until you've seen two people yell bingo at the same time. Oh, man. Now, you ever been a part of any fun bingo times?
1: Yes. You know, when I, in my days at Good Sam, we sponsored bingo and bingo events. So at Senior Day at the State Fair, Senior Day at Kool-Aid Days, we did that. So we were a part of these massive bingo operations several times. I even got to call. I didn't usually do the calling, but I did get to call once in a while. And B-17. Now, somebody's going to call in and say, there is no 17 under B, but whatever. Mm-hmm. And it was a lot of fun. And again, they would bring buses of people to do it, city auditorium, out at the fairgrounds, hundreds of people lined up at tables, and most of them good-natured, a few of them cutthroat. But yes, we used to be a part of that, and always a fun time. I mean, it was great to see people having a good time.
0: 462-2511, 462-2511. Let us know, hey, what's the most you ever won at bingo or ever seen somebody else win, too? We'd love to hear from you there at KHAS Radio. Here's a little bit of news before we get to Fact or Bullcrap. Former Husker radio voice, play-by-play man Warren Swain has passed away at the age of 79 in Sarasota, Florida. Swain served as the voice of the Huskers from 1996 through 2001. You may remember he was the guy that filled in. Filled in is a bad term. He was the guy who got the top spot after Kent Pavelka left that station and served through the 2001 season, calling Nebraska football and basketball on the statewide Pinnacle Sports Network after it took over the broadcast rights from KFAB. He was behind the mic for some of the huge Nebraska moments, including the 1997 national championship season. And one of my favorites, the 2001 Oklahoma-Nebraska game and the mic stunts to Eric Crouch pass.
1: Yes.
0: That call. I'm going to try to find it. It is one of the best calls. Him and Adrian Fiala on the call was a great one. Before Nebraska, he served as the Virginia Cavaliers athletics play-by-play guy for more than a decade. Later finished his broadcasting career calling games at Ohio and at South Dakota. Again, former announcer for the Huskers, Warren Swain, has passed away at the age of 79. My personal favorite, and I loved Kent Pavelka. I wasn't alive for Lyle Bremser. And I loved Jim Rose. I know a lot of folks didn't, but he's a good friend and also just a good guy. But anyway, there you go.
1: There you go.
0: There you go. 104.1, 1238.
1: What memories.
0: Indeed. And it is time to make some more memories. With a little Fact or Bullcrap here on KHAS. Your chance to win at 462-2511, 462-2511. Get in, get on, and win. Good morning. Who do we got?
2: Good morning, Brandon.
0: Oh, Annette, you're stepping up to the plate. You ready to swing away?
2: I'm going to give it with another try.
0: All right. We're going to get you another try here, Annette. Got three facts for you. All you have to do is sniff out the bowl. Tell me which of these three is not true. If you can do it, you can win. Are you ready?
2: I am.
0: All right, fact number one. Elvis's best-selling album ever was Aloha from Hawaii. Fact number two. Vermont has only 10 incorporated cities. Or fact number three. Alexander Hamilton misspelled the word Pennsylvania on the Constitution. Which of those three is bullcrap?
2: Oh, boy. I'm going to say number two.
0: Number two. All right, Annette, let's see if you're a winner. That's not the sound you want to hear. And this is also not the sound you want to hear. Oh, Annette, I'm so sorry. You lost. It was not number two. Vermont only does have 10 incorporated cities. What are you thinking, Paul? Paul says number three is incorrect. No, he did spell Pennsylvania incorrectly. He forgot to...
1: How can that happen?
0: He forgot one of the N's in Penn, P-E-N-N. He put P-E-N and then S-Y-L-D-A.
1: I guess they didn't have erasers back then.
0: No. Now, that would have been... you'd made a pretty penny if you could have created some ink erasing...
1: Yeah, well, yeah. Of course, you know, quill erasing.
0: Yeah.
1: Well, I can believe that Elvis's Aloha was not his best-selling album because he's, you know, got so many great albums. And so, yeah, that I would have probably thought that was.
0: You would be right. Now, if I were to tell you this, that Elvis's best-selling album was Elvis's Christmas album, would you believe me?
1: Yes, I would believe that.
0: It was also the best-selling Christmas album of all time overall. It sold more than 10 million copies. I think it sold like 15 million copies, which is just out of this
1: world.
0: Well,
1: who doesn't equate Elvis with Christmas?
0: Right.
1: I mean, really.
0: Then there was another album that came out, Elvis's like 30 best hits or something like that.
1: Oh, there you go.
0: That sold 11 million. I went on a deep dive last night. I'm a nerd.
1: Well, there you go. Well, that's kind of what you do.
0: So, indeed. Hey, Vermont, 10 incorporated cities. For comparison, Illinois has 1,299.
1: Wow.
0: 10 incorporated cities in Vermont.
1: We even have more than that here in Nebraska.
0: If I was Canada, I'd be looking south and saying, hey, the syrup alone, they've only got 10 cities. What are you going to do? Okay.
1: There you go. And it's a beautiful place out there. Not very big, but it's got lots of nice things.
0: Yes, they do. They do. All right.
1: Crazy politics.
0: No, oh, it is wild up there. It's wild. You get up into the, from what I've heard, I've never been up there, from New Hampshire to Vermont to Maine, it's just it's kind of the Wild West a little bit.
1: So oh, there you got to visit. It's beautiful out there.
0: It is. It is. Beautiful country. All right. Hey, we're going to look back. Moments in Time with the Adams County Historical Society, looking back at Adams County history, right here on KHAS.
3: This is a recording of Bill Soule on KHAS Radio in 1972 for the Adams County Centennial. The topic is coal mines in Nebraska. The recording was originally made on reel-to-reel and transferred to digital format in 2008.
4: Without wood for fuel, they turned to buffalo chips and clumps of twisted grass and weeds for fuel. The need for a source of fuel was so great that the state government in 1875 offered a reward of $4,000 to anyone who could find a vein of good quality coal. The offer of a reward for finding a supply of coal created a lot of activity, and so many people began looking for a coal mine that within the next year, one legislative member introduced a bill which would limit the number of counties allowed to discover coal in any one calendar year. Claims of coal discoveries were announced in a good many places in the state, near Table Rock in the Nemaha Valley, in Florence, in Oto City, and in Brownville. In Seward County, following a report that coal had been found, plans were made to start a brand new boom town that would be called Pittsburgh. However, every vein of coal that was discovered was thin and of inferior quality. Since fuel was so scarce and expensive, pioneer Nebraskans kept hold of their dream of discovering coal. This even when scientific evidence denied the presence of any coal beds. A federally commissioned scientist was sent out to Nebraska to look over the situation. When Dr. Ferdinand Hayden reported that there were no workable coal beds in Nebraska, newspapers ridiculed him and they encouraged local settlers to keep looking. Finally, in 1906, near Peru in Nemaha County, the first and only significant coal strike was made. At last, Nebraska had a coal supply. The discovery was named the Honey Creek Coal Mine. It contained some 200,000 tons of medium-grade bituminous coal. The operators collected the state reward and went to work on the first and only coal mine to operate in Nebraska.
0: Moments in Time on KHAS Radio has been brought to you by the Adams County Historical Society.

0: 8:37 Central, rocking and a rolling on KHAS Radio. We've got sports for you coming up in about 8 minutes, and then top of the hour, we'll have a look at local Nebraska ag news, and then we'll talk with Humanities Nebraska, as well as Brandon Shanahan here in studio. Paul Hamelink here in studio with me, our co-host today. Bethany got the day off. Want to ask you this, Paul. Coming up here, have you watched any of the World Cup?
1: A little bit. It's the big thing right now.
0: It is.
1: So unless you're completely culturally irrelevant, out of the loop, change my word, unless you're completely out of the loop, you've got to have. And so, yeah, I've followed a few of it. It's been interesting to me that there's been some countries that we hardly, Turks and Caicos, I think, was one.
0: Yeah.
1: And I watched Ivory Coast and some nations that we never even hear about.
0: Yeah.
1: It's like, where in the world is that? They've had some games. They may not win, but they've had some games. Kind of cool.
0: I'm going to say it wrong. There's an island nation just west of Africa,
1: Cape Verde.
0: Cape Verde, they call themselves Cape Verde, but for some reason they were Capo Verde on the screen,
1: because
0: whatever.
1: In their native
0: tongue,
1: which would probably have been settled, but it sounds like French, so maybe it's the French colony.
0: From what I understand, very minuscule knowledge on this, so please forgive me.
1: I've been there once.
0: So you've been to Cape Verde.
1: But I didn't get off the airplane. When I'm flying from South Africa to New York City, one of the longest flights in the world, we had to stop and get fuel, and that's where we stopped.
0: Interesting. So obviously huge tourism there.
1: I would suppose.
0: I'm sure they probably have a huge...
1: I don't know. I didn't get off the plane.
0: A huge international banking deal, too, where folks can just offset some money. But no, that it was one of the few places that were colonized that didn't have any people on them previously. It was uninhabited when they arrived there in the 1400s or 1500s.
1: Yeah, you gotta wonder, though.
0: Yeah.
1: You know, somebody goes sailing by, and in the distance they see an island, and they stop, and they find out nobody's there, and they say... Gosh, Jacques, let's stay here and let's bring a bunch of people here.
0: Right.
1: Of course, you know, we kind of did that here in the United States. We came over and explorers found it. There were people here, of course.
0: Yeah.
1: But yeah, you know, imagine what motivates someone to settle an uninhabited place and think this is a good place to be. Now, Tahiti or something like that, I could see, let's stay here. You know, kind of the Fletcher Christian and, you know, the Mutiny on the Bounty sort of thing.
0: Yeah.
1: But you get to some of, you know, like the Falkland Islands, not a lot of redeeming values.
0: Yeah.
1: I mean, there's some places around the world it's like, not sure I wanted, you know, this. Maybe we ought to keep sailing.
0: Yeah. There's definitely some wild stuff. And what's so funny is I am so obsessed with history, but the more you dive in, it feels like the less you know. Because we only know so much that's of written history, and then there's obviously all that existed that wasn't. But, I mean, man, you just look back at any of the times, we tend to oversimplify history in a lot of ways and gloss over things and say, oh, the Civil War was this. Well, yes, the Civil War was a very long, decades-long deal that was culminated in a four-year battle between two sides, but yeah.
1: Yeah, well, and of course, our history is really Western history. That's what we learn. Yep. That's what we're familiar with.
0: Yep.
1: And so when it comes to places like Cape Verde Islands, we don't have a clue.
0: Yeah.
1: Maybe there's some really interesting history. In fact, I'll bet there is.
0: There probably is.
1: But I've never heard about it. Yeah. And so we kind of confine ourselves to here.
0: Yeah. Talking about World Cup, though, I found it fun and interesting that it's the United States is doing most of the matches. We've got more than 30 matches are being played here.
1: Yes.
0: But we're sharing the sites
1: with
0: Canada,
1: North America,
0: and Mexico. Yep. So they've got, I believe, 13 matches in each country, and
1: there
0: are more than 30 here. Of those, here are the 2026 World Cup stadiums ranked from best to worst.
1: All right. Well, I don't have a clue, but I'm going to find out, I guess.
0: Now, these were the 11 2026 World Cup hosted venues that were from the U.S. None from Canada, none from Mexico,
1: right,
0: so
1: we'll leave
0: no shade being thrown there.
1: All right.
0: The worst rated stadium is SoFi Stadium in Inglewood, California, basically L.A.
1: I'm surprised.
0: Never been there.
1: That's a newer stadium.
0: It is, yes.
1: And so I would think that would be kind of a state-of-the-art place.
0: Yes, indeed. Now, here's what the metrics. Beer, water prices,
1: well,
0: hotel
1: beer,
0: rates.
1: Of course, is the first thing.
0: Temperatures, crime rates, mosquito risk. So there was a lot of things.
1: Mosquitoes and beer, yes, that's what's important.
0: It wasn't a, hey, look at
1: those. Wisconsin ought to win hands down, my gosh.
0: Was there one in Wisconsin?
1: I don't know.
0: Okay.
1: Or Minneapolis. I mean, Wisconsin is beer and mosquitoes.
0: There you go.
1: What else is there?
0: Number 10 on the list here, Texas, NRG Stadium in Houston.
1: All right.
0: MetLife Stadium, East Rutherford, New Jersey, where the Giants and the Jets play. And I always laugh at that. The New York Jets play in New Jersey.
1: Neither of the New York teams play in New York.
0: Lincoln Financial Field, Philadelphia, the Eagles. AT&T Stadium, Arlington, Texas.
1: Sure.
0: The Cowboys.
1: Well, then again, another state-of-the-art place.
0: Hard Rock Stadium in Miami Gardens, I believe that's probably where the Dolphins play. Miami, Florida.
1: Yeah, I'm not familiar with that one.
0: Top five. Here's where the U.S. plays next week. Levi Stadium in Santa Clara, California.
1: Okay.
0: Lumen Field in Seattle, where the Seahawks play.
1: Sure.
0: Mercedes-Benz Stadium in Atlanta, Georgia. The Falcons. I almost said the Hawks. That's NBA. And then top two, Arrowhead Stadium in Kansas City.
1: Well, why not? And it's a great place.
0: Gillette Stadium in Foxborough, Massachusetts.
1: Well, yeah, the Patriots win everything, don't they?
0: They do, number one. And that's probably because of Sam Adams' beer.
1: Well, look.
0: That's why. Hey, you know what's funny is Brad was telling me,
1: For those of you who can't see, I'm wearing a Sam Adams shirt. That's why.
0: I'm telling this story secondhand, but I can't remember who it was that played in there. If it was England, if it was Scotland, or if it was Ireland, I don't remember. It probably wasn't Ireland. But they said they went to Boston, because that's where they were playing,
1: sure,
0: at Foxborough, and they ran out of Sam Adams.
1: There you go.
0: Because the Brits or whoever came over and drank all the Sam Adams.
1: Now, isn't that kind of an oxymoron? Because Sam Adams was not really a fan back in the Revolutionary days. I mean, he made good beer, but when it came to England, he had some differences, if you know your American history. Well, you know, Sam Adams, great beer, but if you've never been out there, go to the Sam Adams Brewery. The tour is phenomenal. It's great. And the actual original brewery is kind of like in a little neighborhood. You're going down side streets, and you're following the GPS on your map, and you're going, where am I going? I'm going through an alley, you know, to get, and really it is. It's these little narrow streets, and all of a sudden, here's this brewery, and it's cool as heck.
0: Now, Sam Adams didn't, you know, have a bad ending by any means, but he's certainly getting another last laugh.
1: Yeah.
0: He was on the winning side, so to speak, so, you know, it didn't end bad for him.
1: Yeah.
0: but he's getting another last laugh with the Brits buying his beer.
1: Well, right. And as it should be. And I'm sure they don't miss the irony of that either, I'm sure.
0: And you know what's funny about these, and I don't know the exact knowledge of these, but some of these bigger companies get sold off to international groups.
1: Yeah, that's true.
0: I went to Templeton, Iowa, where Templeton Rye was made.
1: Oh, yes.
0: That was sold off to it was sold from the original family who had been there for decades. That's what happens. Yeah. You own a company, but you get it big enough, and you're done with it. I'm done. I'll sell it, right? Well, now it's owned by some corporation in some different country.
1: Yeah, well.
0: Which is wild.
1: Yep. Most of the liquor is, and of course, that's my business. There are these big multinational companies like Brown-Forman and Diageo and Sazerac who own all that stuff. And again, InBev, another huge one, owns like even Budweiser. And so, you know, that they get sold and moved around. And so, yeah, it's kind of how things work. So, you never know who really owns what.
0: You don't know. But all right. There you have it. The top-rated World Cup stadiums. How about outrageous carnival foods, Brett? I almost called you Brad. Jeez, Paul.
2: Goodness gracious.
1: I'm so off of Bethany.
0: Got to the right gender.
1: You'll get it before the morning is over.
0: Yes, indeed.
1: You will learn my outrageous
0: carnival or fair foods. Yep, county fairs.
1: You know, there's no such thing. They're meant to be outrageous. Number one, you have to deep fry it. Number two, it's got to be on a stick. There you go. Anything I can put on a stick and deep fry is carnival foods.
0: You're going to see some of these items on this list we read next that are on a stick. And I bet some of these you're going to be able to find at the Adams County Fair Fest. Coming up next month.
1: Oh, good.
0: Indeed. KHAS Radio, 104.1, 1230 AM. Local sports is next. We'll be back in a jiffy. 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
3: For KHAS Radio, I'm Brandon Shanahan. It's a busy weekend for Legion Baseball. On the way, Five Points Bank of Hastings will be taking on Cornhusker Express Seniors and the Jordan Studio Post 331 18U team tomorrow before wrapping up their weekend with one of those two matchups on Sunday. Last night, the Hastings Soundbusters got back in the win column with a win on Military Appreciation Night against the U.S. Military War Dogs national team. Soundbusters won 8-1 at Duncan Field. The Sodbusters hit the road again. They'll take on the Salina Sliders tonight and take on the Fremont Moo on Saturday before returning to Hastings for several days off before the July tilt gets underway. Volleyball legend Jordan Larson is in Kearney leading a summer volleyball camp for the local youth. She talked to Doug Duda from the Doug and Daddy Show earlier this week on ESPN Tri-Cities about what it means to come back and get to run these camps that she was so familiar with as a young player.
2: I think sometimes, you know, your life takes off and you, I wouldn't say forget where you come from. So it's always nice to be able to find ways to stay rooted in where it's all began. And so here, you know, small town, I mean, obviously Kearney is bigger than where I grew up. But I think how do you stay connected to the community and really just start at the grassroots piece of it all. And it's so important that we get the entire state engaged and a part of this new movement that's happening for women's professional volleyball. So how do we get the word out and how do we get them to see something that they've never done before? So.
3: 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The University of Nebraska's athletic department continued its climb, earning a 17th place finish at the 2025-2026 Division I Learfield Director's Cup standings released earlier this week. Nebraska finished the year with 929 total points, the most Nebraska has scored since joining the Big Ten back in 2011. The Huskers' 17th place finishes overall matches the program's best showing since a 13th place finish all the way back in 2001. A duo well known around the Nebraska men's basketball program will be joining the professional ranks as Rink Mass and Sam Hoiberg will be joining NBA organizations. Mass signed with the Indiana Pacers following his decorated Husker career. The 6'10" forward averaged 13.3 points, 5.8 rebounds, and 3.1 assists per game this past season. Hoiberg will join the Phoenix Suns following a five-year career, which saw the six-foot guard go from walk-on to one of the best players in the Big Ten, where he finished his senior year averaging 9.3 points per game on 54% shooting with 5.3 rebounds and 4.5 assists. The two helped lead the Huskers last year to a historic campaign, winning 28 games and reaching the NCAA Sweet 16 for the first time in program history. In World Cup action, the United States men's national team picked up their first loss of the 2026 World Cup yesterday, falling to Turkey 3-2 in full time. Turkey picked up a goal in extra time to win 3-2 over the United States in an inconsequential game for the Americans, as they already punched their ticket to the round of 32 and will take on Bosnia and Herzegovina up next. You can find more of today's sports online at newschannelnebraska.com. For KHAS Radio, I'm Brandon Shanahan.
0: 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Check them out, downtown Hastings, open 7 days a week. Also, check them out on Facebook at Paul Cigar Lounge. They have a lot of fun events. You did an event recently, a cigar event that did pretty well. I heard that folks were really excited.
1: Oh, packed, and it was such fun. We featured, so one of our cigar brands has come out with a special blend, CAO. They have a cigar called America, but they did a special limited release for the 250th anniversary of the United States. So we had to get some, and we released them that night. We were gone. I'm sorry to say it, but you can't get any more because limited edition, I can't get any more. Wow. And I mean, Zoom, they were just gone, just like that. So it was just a ton of fun. And, you know, having a packed place, a bunch of people having a great time, always nice. So
0: yeah, that's a lot of fun. Do you guys do events like that periodically?
1: Yes, we try to do one a month. We don't always get every month in. Okay. So we haven't hit every month so far this year. We got some other ones coming down the road. But it's always, we give away stuff and do drawings and prizes and all that. So, yeah, it's a great, fun time.
0: I tell folks it's a great place to just stop by, take a breather, imbibe a little bit, and
1: relax. It's what we do.
0: And it's such a cool little historic little spot you got there. Tell us what was there before. A long time ago.
1: Well, 1883, the building. So probably just about everything over the course of 140 some years now. And it was originally the Nebraska Loan and Trust Company. So one of the last existing historic buildings downtown needs to be completely renovated. We don't want to lose that treasure, and we're working on that stuff. So it was originally a bank, both the basement or the garden level where we're at and the upper floor. And you think about 1883 construction, the limestone for the foundation and the bricks for all that, everything erected, the vault doors that were built, which have beautiful scroll work on. And it's just so I've left those all original. And so you think about what it took, you know, before the days of power equipment and huge cranes and all of that stuff, the ingenuity, the ability of people to do that. And so, again, it's a Hastings treasure. Been on the National Historic Register for since 1970s. Wow. So it's been a historic building. But yeah, it was an investment company. Then the Clark Buchanan Company took over. Then they went into bankruptcy in the Great Depression. But they were financing the farmers. So big finance companies that charged farmers exorbitant interest rates to loan them money. They were the original loan sharks, and there's great stories of that. William Lanning of Mary Lanning Hospital was also a financier, I think originally from Ohio. There was a lot of history of coming out in those early agrarian days. People came out to farm in Nebraska, they needed money, and so they loaned it to them, but at wildly high interest rates. Just interesting stories. And there's a picture back in the wars of the streetcar wars. Mm-hmm. And so there's where one company would tear up the tracks overnight of another company and they'd go back and forth. But they have a great picture of the building with all those workers lined out in front of it. So, yeah, the Historical Society, I have a number of them. I've got some original pictures that show the original building. So I've got a postcard that goes way back, probably 100 years ago, others that. So I like getting the memorabilia of that kind of stuff. It's an amazing building.
0: What a cool little deal. There's a lot of that kind of history. You just have to do a little digging.
1: Yeah, and I love local history. It's great.
0: Yeah, a lot of that right here in town. KHAS Radio, 104.1, 1230 AM. And if you ever catch Paul at Paul's Cigar Lounge, ask him a little bit about local history. You know a little bit, don't you?
1: Well, I've had the privilege. So I got roped into portraying local characters the cemetery walk. All right. So
0: love it.
1: The Hastings Historical Society, along with the community theater, did these cemetery walks. And I don't know if they do them anymore, but when they did, I think I was a part of all of them. And so I got to play people like James Laird, our first congressman from a district that no longer exists. Crazy stories about that. We had so many interesting folks in town. So, yeah, I got to learn the history and then portray actual characters from here. The founder of Junietta, the gentleman who created the Clark Hotel, which is now the Kensington. So many interesting folks. Kurt Alexander, who was the guy who stole all the records from Junietta so that Hastings became the county seat, and was a lookalike of Wild Bill Hickok, and he traveled with the show and was frequently arrested. They thought they had got Wild Bill, because Wild Bill wasn't good about getting the permits and paying the fees and all that. So they would arrest Kurt Alexander while Wild Bill was down the road. And by the time they figured out they had the wrong guy, he was a couple of days away. So just crazy stories of people here. And so there's wonderful, wonderful stories of our own history. If you've never read about the bank robbery that happened, and we've got a book on that, you know, it's crazy, wild stuff. You'll just be amazed. And you go, this ought to be a movie.
0: Yeah.
1: You know,
0: so. We've had Monty McCord in here before.
1: Yes.
0: And he's huge in history locally.
1: Oh, yeah.
0: And does a great job writing up stuff. Learned from him that one of the, in fact, I believe it was the judge during the tax evasion trial for Al Capone,

0: mistakenly over the decades. And so you don't realize what was and what is, what First Street was during World War II. Crazy stories of that was kind of an interesting. And one, well, William Lanning was not voted in as mayor. He lost his election because he wouldn't deal with the vice downtown, because that's how they supported the city. That's where all the revenues come from. And so, yeah, we don't think of Hastings as being kind of a wild and crazy town with a lot of stuff, I'll use as the word, going on.
1: Lindsay and I went on a, well, about 10, 12 years ago, we were still in Omaha, we went on a wild cemetery ride, because we love those kinds of old school history stuff. And we went to the first plotted cemetery in Omaha, Prospect Hill, and it was originally built on the tallest hill in Omaha. Not saying much, but tallest hill in Omaha.
0: Yeah, and that's what they like to do. They never thought about having to carry caskets up those. But anyway.
1: But before, there's been a forested area now, but before then, you could look over across Iowa, across the river to Iowa to see. It was kind of a nice little place. I got to go see Levi Carter Park, named after him, of course. A lot of the old Millard, I can't remember, Levi Millard, I think his name was. Millard was named after him. A lot of the old early Omaha leaders and a lot of our counties here in the state were named after. A lot of former governors and county clerks and all that kind of stuff. And one of the most interesting ones we found, from mausoleums to other things, was a story about a man, I don't want to mess his name up here, but he was the mob boss here in Omaha. And I feel you had a guy named Pendergrass in Kansas City, and of course Al Capone in Chicago. And there was some meddling between the three, of course.
0: Sure, there always is.
1: But this guy was the head of all of basically the political ring of Omaha, too. Okay. He got this guy, I believe his name was Dennison, Tom Dennison, I believe his name was. But he got this guy elected to Omaha's mayor for like 24 straight years. It was something wild. Like, there's no,
0: he had quarter of a century.
1: No business doing that. But anyway, this guy also had owned a bunch of brothels.
0: Sure. Why not?
1: He dies. The lady he was with happened to be the madam of one of these brothels. Had him buried under 6 feet of concrete because she was worried people were going to try to dig him up. And so you can go there, Prospect Hill in Omaha, and it was a long story to get here, but there's this huge 6 foot wide by 6 foot long and 6 foot deep piece of concrete that that they're both buried under, which
0: I've done a lot of funerals, but I've never had one, you know, ashes to ashes, dust to dust, let's come and back up the concrete truck.
1: Right. It's a different time, to be sure.
0: You know, wild crazy stuff.
1: Yes, but when you look a little deeper and you look past the oversimplification of our history, you find that there's a lot more color to the palette, right?
0: Yes, there is. And that's what makes life exciting.
1: Indeed. Indeed it does. Hey, we're going to take a break. It's about 8:58 Central. We've got Humanities Nebraska in here. We're going to talk Nebraska Chautauqua. It's this weekend in Hastings. We've been talking about it the last couple of weeks. We'll tell you all about it next on KHAS.
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1: The Trump administration is asking Congress to pass a spending bill that includes priorities for the ag sector. Hello, I'm Kellen Havikin with the latest agribusiness news on Brownfield. 100 years ago, Pioneer's founders had a vision that transformed the future of agriculture, and they've been innovating ever since. See how it all started at pioneer.com/100. The supplemental funding package includes more than $11 billion in financial assistance and authorizes year-round sales of E15 nationwide. But House Ag Committee member Don Bacon tells Brownfield there could be a few political obstacles to get financial assistance across the finish line.
2: I think there's good support for the agriculture supplemental, but because it came in as a package of the military, we'll have to work our way through that.
1: National Sorghum Producers Chairwoman Amy France says the ag components are much needed.
3: Farmers want to do what they do best, and that's produce. This E15 component is long-term certainty, where this marketing assistance is absolutely necessary for some, but still doesn't give that long-term stability.
1: CEO of the American Coalition for Ethanol, Brian Jennings, says this week's developments are another step forward.
4: Time is really important here, and we need the Senate to take action swiftly.
1: The CEO of the Iowa Pork Producers Association is dismayed that Proposition 12 language was not included in the Senate Ag Committee draft farm bill. Brownfield's Mark Dorenkamp has more.
5: Pat McGonigal says his reaction to Senate Ag Committee Chair John Bozeman omitting Prop 12 from the text is
6: very, very, very disappointed.
5: He tells Brownfield Iowa Pork will keep applying pressure to ensure a legislative fix for California's livestock confinement rule.
6: Otherwise, pork producers in Iowa, particularly family farms, have to face a patchwork of regulations. And they're already facing regulations within the state, but now to do 50-state patchwork just makes it untenable.
5: McGonigal says Iowa's congressional delegation has been supportive of addressing Prop 12, and that leadership will be critical as farm bill negotiations proceed. From the Iowa Swine Day in Ames, Mark Dorenkamp, Brownfield.
1: The U.S. hog herd is smaller than pre-report expectations. The USDA says the swine inventory on June 1 was 73.7 million head, slightly below June 1st of last year. The U.S. Supreme Court has ruled federal pesticide law takes precedence over added state labeling requirements. Naren Kopic with the Agricultural Retailers Association tells Brownfield the Thursday decision in the Monsanto v. Durnell case confirms that product labels are the law.
7: The determination that was made by the court is that FIFRA, the law that underlies all these pesticide registrations, very clearly says that states cannot add to or substantially change what those labels say.
1: I'm Kellen Havikin for Brownfield.
8: In the U.S., 1 in 5 children with cancer will not survive. But there is hope because of you. 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
10: 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Heidi and Laura, appreciate you popping, dropping, and stopping in here on the show. We've got our good friends from Humanities Nebraska in here, and we're talking Weaving a Nation Nebraska Chautauqua here in Hastings. It was previously, last couple years, I believe, Norfolk and Scotts Bluff, Gearing, Nebraska. This year, it's in Hastings. And joined back here in studio with a couple good friends. We've got Jessica Downing Ford, Taylor Keene, and Angel the Heel. Did I say those names correctly?
11: Yes, sir.
10: All right. Well, appreciate you guys being here. And we've talked about Nebraska Chautauqua before. Today and tomorrow here in Hastings, all the events get underway. Here, in fact, in an hour and 10 minutes, Weaving a Nation's Children's Storytime starts at the Hastings Public Library. Angel, I want to bring you in here. An Evening with Elva Caro, the cowboy.

0: brain with stories about what cowboy life was actually like on the trail, and kind of dissuade some of the false mythos that Hollywood and TV have, fostered upon us. Yeah. So I'm going to be talking about that and telling some fun stories about what happens when you're actually on the trail for months and months and months.
1: So that's happening tonight, 6:30. That's at the French Memorial Chapel on campus at Hastings College, beginning at 6:30. I know you don't want to give away everything that's going to happen. Don't give the big reveal away. But what are some of the big misconceptions that folks have about cowboy life back 150, 160 or more years ago?
0: That they came into town and tore it up and shot their guns off and acted like crazy people and everything. No, they came in tired. They wanted two things: clean clothes and a bath. And the other thing is, no one ever carried a gun. You always see the cowboys carrying six shooters, riding the horse all day long for 10 to 12 hours. You're not going to be carrying several pounds of iron, dead iron, on your hips. You might have a weapon and a sling underneath the wagon and everything. So just want to present what it was actually like to be a working man on the trail, not a hero in a movie or TV show.
1: Now, I want to understand, please help, and I apologize for my ignorance here. Are you going to be, like, in character, so to speak, like in full getup?
0: One of the powerful aspects of these Chautauqua presentations is they're done in the first person.
1: Okay.
0: And then so I think that's powerful. You speak as the person. So I'll be talking as a vaquero in the 1750s, say through the 1800s. And then the audience gets to ask questions of the character also. And then you answer in character. So that first-person narrative is powerful. And then those of us that have developed these characters, that's one of the great joys, is actually trying to understand the person, talk as the person, and reveal the inner life of the person.
1: So tell me how much work, how much research goes into this for you to make sure you're putting this character on and you're giving us as authentic as a character as we can get.
0: Deep, deep, deep into Nerdville. Nothing but books. Nothing but research. I always like to tell people, and it's not an exaggeration either, and I think my colleagues can support this, I like to have an hour's worth of knowledge for 10 minutes of talking.
1: Yep.
0: And the reason is I want the talk to be as rich narratively with facts and everything. But when they ask a question, you literally never know what question they're asked. And the answer I don't want to give is, what I want to do is kind of throw down a little answer from my deep knowledge and research of my character. For all of us, doing the research is one of the most enjoyable and fun parts of the journey. It's a journey of discovery, and that's wonderful.
1: Yeah, most definitely is. And again, that was our good friend Angel the Healed. He's going to be...
0: Good job.
1: Thank you, sir. I appreciate it. An Evening with El Vaquero. That's tonight at 6:30 on campus at Hastings College. It's going to be the French Memorial Chapel. Don't miss it. It's going to be a lot of fun. I want to bring our good friend Christy Hayek Carley back in here from Humanities Nebraska. We've had you in here before a couple weeks ago.
2: Yeah.
1: Now, tonight's going to be a special deal.
2: It will be.
1: Tell us about how excited you are and how folks can come there and what it's going to cost. What does it cost to attend?
2: It doesn't cost anything.
1: It's absolutely free.
2: We have such great supporters here in the community. We've received a lot of great support from the Shoemaker Family Foundation, Adams County Visitors Bureau, the Hastings Community Foundation, so many great partners here in Hastings. And so, yeah, that allows us to keep this free and open to the public. We just ask people come with open minds and curiosity throughout and take an opportunity, whether it's today at Hastings Library or tonight at the Memorial Chapel or tomorrow all day, either at the library or at the chapel, that they come in with that curiosity, and we hope that we spark that.
1: Here's today's schedule for folks listening in. Of course, this morning, 10:30, Weaving a Nation with the Children's Storytime at HPL, Hastings Public Library. Also at Hastings Public Library at 1 o'clock, it's going to be Black Homesteaders in the Great Plains of America. Then at 2 o'clock, Giving Voice to the Silenced Stories, followed by a Chicano ancestral perspective of 485 years of Great Plains history. That's at 3 o'clock. And then, of course, this evening at 6:30 with our good friend Angel Vaheel, with An Evening with El Vaquero. Then tomorrow, we're going to have Jessica and Taylor, Taylor Keene and Jessica Downing Ford here, An Evening with Abigail Adams and Chief Big Elk. I want to bring you guys in, Jessica and Taylor. Talk about performing, and you guys are becoming both Abigail Adams and Chief Big Elk. What's that been like for both of you?
3: Well, a little different than El Vaquero. Yeah. Abigail Adams left the most thorough narrative of life in the Massachusetts Bay Colony through the Revolutionary War. And so I actually get to use her words to tell the story of her life and her experience of the revolution. So that is primarily my focus for tomorrow night's presentation. And she witnessed it all from their farm in Braintree while John was serving at the Continental Congress.
1: How interesting a character you have to cover here, because she's, some would say, one of the first abolitionists in American history. But also, what's so cool about her was, of course, the wife of John Adams. What a wild character he was. But she was the strength of who he was.

0: friendship and that it's such a great partnership, but in their first 20 years together, they spend more than half of it apart. And she faces the trials and tribulations of the Revolutionary War, smallpox, and without him, yeah. and making decisions. And so her circumstances force her outside of the usual woman's work of the time, and she really excels at it.
1: Yeah. And it's also interesting to think about the conversations that she had with John. And that he's going back and he's one of the movers and shakers of all the things that are happening in our country. She had a big hand in this, and a lot of folks miss that.
0: Indeed. She was always embarrassed. She was a poor speller and had no use of grammar at all. She was not formally educated. So she always encourages John to burn her letters, but he doesn't. And when he's at the Continental Congress, in fact, he shares several of them. Her letter about the Battle of Bunker Hill was claimed to be pivotal in the formation of the Continental Army and the assignment of George Washington to command that army. So she was woven through all of the early establishment of our new nation.
1: Alongside Jessica Downing Ford this evening, who's going to be playing Abigail Adams. It's going to be Taylor Keene, who's going to be Chief Big Elk. Taylor, I want to bring you in here. Help me understand here. About Chief Big Elk. He was a chief of the Omaha tribe, is that right?
2: That's correct.
1: So tell me, I mean, when he came about and the tough role that he had in trying to make sure that his culture and his people were going to be protected and against this huge United States Army and United States government.
2: Well, first of all, this character is very personal and important to me, as he was my fifth great-grandfather. And unlike the other characters, there's not a whole lot written about Big Elk, and so I had to do very serious research to find out what was fact and what was fiction. He was the last of our true hereditary chiefs, meaning the old system where you would rise through the ranks as a warrior, become a clan chief, and then amongst all the clan chiefs, they would pick a principal.
1: Right.
2: And he was the leader at the time. He makes a trip out to Washington and comes back very sobered from what transpired with his visits with the Great White Father. And he has a very important speech, the coming flood of white people, and basically tells them all, you know, I've led you as far as I can go. And, you know, you're going to have to lead yourselves from now on. And you need to be good to one another, be kind to one another, because we're going to need every bit of it.
1: Yeah. I can sense this is a very close story for you. And, of course, you're related to Chief Big Elk. What message do you want to share with folks tonight who are going to attend this? And what do you hope they come away with?
2: I want people to understand a different perspective, that perspective of indigenous peoples and what it's like to have survived so much. Mm-hmm. Jessica mentioned smallpox. It was absolutely devastating to indigenous peoples here in Nebraska. 85 to 95% of the populations passed away from smallpox. Mm-hmm. So this was right in the middle of it. He passed away 1848.
1: Wow.
2: And he fought very hard to protect Omaha lands. His successor in 1853 signed away all the land that was Omaha and Bellevue, and the city of Omaha was founded in 1853. So it was at a very pivotal time. And so it's important for me to honor the ancestors and those who gave up so much so that, you know, we could thrive today.
1: Yeah. History is a very real and harsh thing in a lot of ways. And sometimes we like to wash it over and to just try to simplify it. And tonight, and with Nebraska Chautauqua, that's not something we do. It's something that I'm looking forward to, both at the Hastings Public Library tonight with an evening with Elva Caro and Angel Vahil, and tomorrow night with an evening with Abigail Adams and Chief Big Elk, both Jessica Downing Ford and Taylor Keene, who were nice enough to stop by and join us here in studio and to share their stories with us. You can catch the whole story tonight and tomorrow night and throughout the day today. Check out more information at NebraskaChautauqua.org. I want to say a big thank you to Christy, to Jessica, Taylor, and Angel for coming in studio Anything else you want to add about what folks can expect, what we missed, maybe something we didn't cover?
3: Well, I think that where you were going with that, as far as the importance of looking at history in an honest way and an open way, is important. We've taken this opportunity to look at the 250. That's what we're at right now, is our 250th anniversary of the United States. But understanding that there's a lot of backgrounds that are woven together, and that's where that's where our theme comes from, and how important all of those stories are. And so we're doing our part to bring together a number of stories that maybe don't on its surface seem to fit together the easiest or the best or traditional by any means. But we want to try to take those threads and look at them more closely.
1: 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For more information, look at the schedule, NebraskaChautauqua.org. We'll share the photo of the schedule with you here on our KHAS Radio page after Party Line here momentarily. Big thank you to Taylor, to Angel, to Jessica, and to Christy for coming in.
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0: 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We are back on the show. Brandon Shanahan, the Manahan, here on the show with us. Good morning, sir.
1: Hey, good morning. How are we doing?
0: Doing all right. You?
1: Good.
0: Doing good. Hey, news and sports. It's been a little wild. Sports-wise, a little slower. Of course, we'll talk. I'm sure we'll have time to talk World Cup today. But news-wise, you've been a little busy here in Hastings.
1: Yeah, it's been a busy week, especially for the city of Hastings. Regular council meeting on Monday featured some pretty significant updates, especially with the fire department. They approved a memorandum of understanding to alter their shift schedule, going from the classic 24 hours on, 48 hours off schedule to a 48 hours on, 96 hours off. So they talked to...
0: That's basically a one day, what was it, one and three to two and four? What was the deal?
1: Yeah, so one day on, 24 hours on, and then you get 2 days off. That's what it's been for...
0: Currently, right.
1: Yeah, currently, and that's kind of the traditional format. Yeah. But as, you know, we've kind of come to evolve, they're starting to work more towards a schedule that allows firefighters more recovery time between their shifts. I think out of the 15 or so paid fire departments throughout the state, 11 of them have transitioned or are transitioning to a similar workflow structure. So they're hoping that will give, you know, the HFD crew some extra time to recover, spend some time with their families, and kind of be more locked in when they are here.
0: Hey, listen, you got to listen to the folks who are working the jobs, and firefighters pretty important in the jobs they do. So yes.
1: Yeah, and they did a poll within their own fire department to kind of craft what, you know, is going to be the best, and it said that 90% of the current firefighters support it. They said that they've also lost out on some recruits recently because of the outdated schedule. So it should be a net positive for everyone involved.
0: All right. We're looking forward to that. Hey, city council meeting this week. Talk a little bit about Lake Hastings. What happened there? Are we filling it up, or did Mother Nature take care of it, or what are we doing?
1: Yeah, so interesting thing, because they passed a resolution to essentially not intervene using the city's water. The Little Blue National Resource District kind of asked their local jurisdictions to kind of put something pen to paper on how they would like to proceed in the events that the water level falls. Coincidentally, the meeting was right after we got a bunch of rain over the previous couple of weeks, so water level is not much of a concern right now. The council did emphasize that if something does change, they still have the power to change it, but essentially they're just trying to be a little bit more cognizant of the city resources for water, and trying to avoid routes where they have to use city water for the Lake of Hastings. So that's kind of the behind the scenes there. They made a motion to say we would like to continue not doing this thing. So that was interesting to see how that played out.
0: Like it. Hey, what else on your plate here for news?
1: So it's been a fun week. You got to talk to Chief Hastings Police Captain Jason Hossie about their Vacation Watch program. Something that he says that Hastings Police has been offering but not really utilized. But with the 4th of July, we'd like to highlight that a little bit more, since so many people will probably be traveling for the holiday weekends. Essentially, you can give the Hastings Police Department a call on their non-emergency line. Let them know, hey, I'm going to be gone. Here's my address from this date to this date. Here are the cars that are going to be in the driveway. Here are we're going to leave the porch light on, or we're going to leave a living room light on. And then that just kind of gives the Hastings police a heads up, so they can drive through the area, make sure that nothing is out of line. Also had a chat with him, and that'll be on our website here shortly. Talked about just some other ways to keep your home safe while you're out and about, which I thought was very helpful, especially with the holiday weekend coming up.
0: Indeed. And of course, holiday weekend next weekend on the 3rd is a Friday, and I believe we're going to take that day off. We will be closed. The offices will be. So just FYI, no party line next Friday. There's your news you can use.
1: There we go.
0: Here on the show.
1: Breaking news.
0: Indeed. Anything else news-wise you got, bud?
1: No, the city officials trying to get ahead of the 4th of July weekends. We're closed the July 3rd, so our many city and county offices, as they're kind of preparing for the 4th of July weekends. The trail will be closed July 3rd. The night of for the Jerry Spady firework extravaganza. They said they're going to be increasing the fireworks there, so just trying to keep people off the trail just in case there, you know, some sparks or debris that come by. So that should set us up for a fun and safe weekend.
0: Fireworks start sale on Sunday, and folks can set them off, I believe, between 10 and 10 from Sunday through the 2nd. So the 28th through the 2nd, and then the 3rd and 4th, it's 10 a.m. to midnight. Is that right?
1: Yep, that's what I believe.
0: I'm pretty about 98% sure I'm correct. I saw it just about 20 minutes
1: ago. If you fall within those lines, I have a hunch you'll be all right. But yeah, seeing those tents pop up.
0: Hey, there's your next skit. Not yours, mine, I suppose. Just do a, hey, it's 12 o'clock, and I start lighting fireworks. Captain Hossie pulls up. This is how my mind works. All right. Hey, news-wise, that's all you got. Local sports, we are in the middle of the dog days of summer, even though mid-July technically is when, I believe, here's how I call it. Wimbledon's happening. All-star games happening in baseball. So there's no baseball. Only thing you got on is Wimbledon and golf. Those are the true dog days of summer.
1: Yeah, it's an interesting time. The sports cast definitely sounds a little bit broader these days. More Nebraska kind of administration news. They finished very high in the Director's Cup, which is kind of the all-encompassing NCAA award. So that factors in how all of your sports teams finish. And Nebraska had their best finish in about 26 years.
0: Yeah, it was pretty darn good, dude.
1: Yeah, wrestling finished in third. Had a couple of top five finishes, including softball. So the sports programs are on the up and up.
0: Here's a news story for you when it gets tough. Nebraska athletic director Troy Dannon had a bagel and cream cheese for breakfast this morning.
1: We're getting to that point.
0: That's what it feels like.
1: We're getting to that point.
0: It's all right. Hey, as we roll along, getting towards fall, I know Hastings Sodbusters going on. How are they doing?
1: Yeah, they got back in the win column last night in a military appreciation night. They had, took on not somebody from the Diamond Baseball League. It was kind of an all-star team focused to spread the word on military. So they'll go around to play some of these independent teams for military appreciation night. So that's what happened last night. And the Sodbusters picked up an 8-1 win. They head to Salina, Kansas tonight and will be in Fremont tomorrow before they get a few days off before the month of July comes around. But lots of enthusiasm around the Sodbusters. A lot of people at least excited to be a part of the environment.
0: A lot of summer camps happening in Lincoln the last several weeks. I know a lot of summer camps happening all throughout high school, 7-on-7s, etc. Anything here locally? I know we just had the Sertoma 8-man football game last weekend, but other than that, what we got?
1: It's pretty slow around this time of the year when it comes to like Nebraska recruiting and those camps. Now that we're in a dead period, recruits can't come to campus, so that'll slow down after what's been a very busy few weeks for them. We had the Sertoma 8-man Classic here recently, so that was a fun thing to be a part of. But yeah, now just kind of enjoying the valley before we get back into the swing of things.
0: Yes, indeed. And NCAA football 27. Pre-ordered it on PC.
1: There we go. Is it coming out day one on PC?
0: What's the first day for you guys?
1: July 9th. I think is the official.
0: Yeah, that's the one. Yeah. And you could have pre-ordered it and like paid $40 extra and gotten like extra coins on the game, and then also gotten it the Wednesday before it drops. And I was like, I'm not spending $40 extra on a video game just to play it three more days before everybody else.
1: Don't worry, I'm making that investment. I'll let you know how it is.
0: Can we FaceTime? Just show me the gameplay because it sounds fun. All right, I'm kidding. Who's the first team you're going to play with?
1: Oh, man. So I have a very specific structure on how I play. I do a Road to Glory, and then I have him retire from football, and then he'll be a coach at one of the schools he played at.
0: Love it.
1: And then work my way through there. But, yeah, top priority is always getting to Nebraska as the head coach. Unless the Iowa job comes open, then I take that job and tank the program as best as I can.
0: Do you know what I cannot wait for? I cannot wait to create the GPAC. And I'm going to be Hastings College, dude. That's what I'm going to do.
1: Fun.
0: I'm totally going to do it.
1: That's a good call.
0: Yeah, totally going to do it. And when I do it, I'll save the team rosters and I'll send you it.
1: There we go.
0: I'm that much of a nerd. I'm totally going to do it.
1: I love it.
0: Hey, rocking and rolling through local sports. Huskers wise, I know you just covered, you know, the recruiting weekends and things like that. Not much news going on. Jordy Ball joined the softball coaching roster.
1: Yeah, Jordy Ball. Kind of something
0: from. Excuse me.
1: Yeah.
0: Sorry.
1: She announced that she's going to be on the coaching staff, which is good timing because they had their longtime pitching coach step down. So it's kind of a perfectly timed changing in the guard. So always exciting, especially because of how much energy she's brought to the program the last couple of years. Because we talk about her kind of being the star and, of course, the Hondo Award winner, player of the year, all those accolades and bringing Nebraska back to the World Series. But it's not just her that's been a part of that. It's been other transfer portal commits who see what she's doing and the excitement that comes with Nebraska softball that have followed it in her footsteps. So just keeping her around the program is a huge win for everybody involved.
0: She's very mature for her age. And I know that sounds weird, but like she seems like an old soul. Like as a player, she almost is going to step into that coaching role with no problem, it seems like.
1: Yeah, I think that's one of the things that we overlook with, you know, the Nebraska athletes in general, is that it's a different world to kind of be the face of one of these marquee programs, whether we're talking about Jordy Fromm in softball or Harper Murray and Andy Jackson for volleyball and so on and so forth. Like it's a big thing to step into, and I feel like it does kind of age you pretty fast. Really makes you learn quickly, but she's been a true pro every step of the way.
0: We had any other than the obvious one, have we had any Nebraska football players that have stepped into the coaching profession that are doing all right lately?
1: Yeah, we've had a few. AFC champion head coach Zach Taylor is the first
0: there
1: one that
0: go,
1: comes to
0: there
1: mind.
0: You go, yeah. I mean, Jake Peets, I think he was like a backup tight end like 25 years ago.
1: Yeah, they're coming along. I know Niles Paul was a head coach here in Omaha as well. So
0: he was a head coach?
1: I don't know if he was a head coach now that I think about it. But yeah, he went back to his alma mater for, I think, at least a little bit, if he's not already there. There's somebody who just finished their time at Nebraska and now is back at Ashland Greenwood. Offensive lineman. I can't quite remember his name, but it's a easy transition to go from, you know, being a marquee player here and that high level of football to giving back to the community, which I think also says something about Nebraska as a whole, is that, you know, these players want to come back and, you know, be a part of Nebraska high school sports and kind of expand that knowledge.
0: You just want to make this a regular thing where we just talk about football and sports and waste 15 minutes a day?
1: I mean, you're much more engaging in these conversations than my wife is. It's a lot of me talking here, her ear off. So,
0: well, I tell you what, I can make a mean meatloaf.
1: There we go.
0: I'm having a tough time on that brown gravy. We'll work better on it. All right, Brandon Shanahan here in studio. Appreciate you coming in, bud.
1: Yeah, absolutely. Happy to be here.
0: Check him out on Twitter, Brandon Shanahan, or just check him out on KHAS Radio. He's here weekdays for your local news and local sports during your 5, 6, 7 o'clock hours, 8 o'clock hours, 9 o'clock hours, and then, of course, during noon. 1041, 1230 a.m. We'll be back right after this. Paul Hamelink and I from Paul Cigar Lounge. He's back in studio having some fun next. And then at about 9:55, it's the last word on KHAS Radio.
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0: We're back. KHAS 104.1, 1230 AM, just about 9:37 Central. We're going to talk to our good friend Kira Party from Barn Festival. It's going to be Summer at the Barn. We're looking forward to that. Summer fun, it's tomorrow. And we'll talk more about that coming up on Party Line. Good morning. You are live on the show.
6: Well, good morning, Brandon.
0: I'm sorry you lost Factor Bullcrap, Annette.
6: Me too, but I was wondering when I was going to be able to call in.
0: That's all right. It was good to hear from you, and it's also good to hear from you again. What you got for us today?
6: Well, this morning I have a hamster cage or gerbil cage or some kind of little furry animal cage. And it's been sitting in the backyard, and I don't need it. So if anybody wants it, they can have it. And I also have a portable ice maker that somebody said the sensor went out. If somebody wants to work on it, fiddle with it, maybe they can get it to work. It runs, but it's stuck on the one cycle, so they can have that, too, at 402-519-3699.
0: All right. I'll get that listed for you. 519-3699.
6: Yes.
0: All right. Appreciate you calling in, Annette. Hope you have a good weekend. 104.1, 1230 AM. Paul, what do you say we crack open the mailbag?
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0: 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KHAS Radio, 104.1, 1230 AM. We're got some thank yous to give today, including to the Adams County Historical Society. 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
0: Go
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0: All right.
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0: 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I believe that's the first item as well. Also, area rug, 50 by 70 inches. It's been in storage, but $10 there. 469-7134. 469-7134. On the phone, Kara Party with the Barn Festival. It's summer fun at the barn tomorrow. Good morning, Kara.
9: Hey, Brandon.
0: How's it
9: Good
0: going?
9: Morning. It's going. It's going. I think we're excited to let everybody come out and see what we've been up to out here.
0: Well, I'm excited because you guys have so much fun all year round, and not just with these events that happen over a weekend or over one day or whatnot, but they change up. So, like, this one is absolutely free for folks to attend, I believe.
9: Yeah. So this one is free. It's one day, so you got to pay attention. You're going to miss it if you don't come on Saturday. And we have multiple things going on that day. We have our youth entrepreneurs coming out that day. We started this last year, had a blast with it, so we invited them to come this year. I think we're up to 7 or 8 different youth coming out with product that they make, and they'll sit at their own tables. We gave them a free spot to be here and just be here for the day, sell their wares and learn and grow and talk and, you know, do all the things that go with a business. So I love that part. I love to mentor, so that part speaks to me. So they will all be in our metal barn behind the big red barn in the stable barn. You'll find them all back there. I thought it'd be fun to have them all together. But another big thing that we're doing tomorrow is we're launching our new year-round marketplace. We don't sit around out here, Brandon. We're always up to something.
0: Oh, yeah. Yeah, you are.
9: So, and I have a very talented husband, thank goodness. So we set aside a space in our warehouse. We have developed it. It's, you're going to think you're walking into our living room, not in the warehouse. I'm telling you, it's really nice. And we have 12 vendors out there for our trial run, and they are set up, and their booths will stay there all year long. So you can come out on a Wednesday, a Thursday, a Sunday, and shop from those 12 vendors in addition to our two main stores all year long.
0: It's going to be a lot of fun. I'm excited for that. Now, when is that going to be officially open?
9: Tomorrow.
0: It starts tomorrow, and it's going to be year-round. Okay. Hey, we're looking forward to that.
9: Yeah, we thought we'll just add that into our summer day. And then we also have some other vendors that haven't ever been here for the bigger shows but can come do the one-day shows. So a lot of brand-new faces you'll see as vendors that are super excited to get to be a part of the barn. So that's a nice bonus with this event, too. We can welcome other people in and let them be a part of it.
0: So here's what I think is fun. Smoke and Red, White and Blue, they've sent me some salts. We tried them here on the show before. They're going to be there with you guys. Of course, you talked about the youth entrepreneurs there, ages 5 to 17. The Battle Bus is back for some fun in the morning. And then tell us about the food and a couple of the other vendors that on the docket this year.
9: So, we'll have Serrano's. You know, they're just such loyal people to the barn. They'll be here to serve us lunch. And then we're welcoming the Happy Hour Hippie trailer with Dirty Sodas. That's a new business out of Junietta. They renovated an adorable old trailer, and so they'll be here serving up some fun Dirty Sodas. So that will be cool. And the weather forecast looks good, so it's a day to bring the family. It's free. You don't have to be worried about that. And just go see the youth, see the new space. Like, there's a lot to come out. There's a lot of reasons to come out and see things tomorrow.
0: It's going to be a beautiful day with highs in the lower 80s. So, yeah.
9: I'm so excited. I think last year was 100 degrees and 100% humidity. So, this is good.
0: Yeah, it's going to be great. Summer fun at the barn. It's tomorrow only from 10 until 6. Free event. Yep. Make sure to stop on out. Simply drive on out. Enjoy a fun, relaxing day in the countryside with shopping, food, and family fun. And you guys always have something up your sleeve, so I'm sure there's more going on there, too.
9: there's there's things all over the property. You'll be able to, we'll actually have vendors, even though it's only one day, they're in all the little buildings over there. So you'll get to go in all the little barns and shops too.
0: Looking forward to that. Make sure to check them out. The Barn Festival, just south of Hastings. If folks listening in who've never been there, can you tell them how to get there?
9: Yes. We are just 2 miles south of Highway 6 on Marion Road, on South Marion Road. So 2 miles of gravel. It's a great road, though, like well-traveled. So come on out. And then there's parking on the property, or you can park on one side of the road. You'll see that when you get here. But it's pretty casual. You should be able to park on the property tomorrow.
0: The best part is if you simply just Google Barn Festival, it's the first thing that pops up. You don't even have to type in Hastings. It'll pop right up for you.
9: You don't even have to know the address. That's right.
0: That's right. Check it out. Check them out, barnfestival.com, or just south of town, right off of Marion Road. Kara Party, we appreciate you popping in. We're looking forward to summer fun at the barn. It's tomorrow, 10 to 6.
9: Thank you.
0: All right, we'll talk to you later. KHAS Radio, 104.1, 1230 AM. We'll talk to you in just a few minutes, actually 90 seconds. 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

0: Party Line continues 9:50 Central here in about 5 minutes. About 6 minutes or so, we will run through a little, almost said fact or bullcrap. That was an hour and a half ago. No. The last words, what we'll do, Paul.
1: Okay, that sounds right.
0: Hey, I'm trying to keep the train on the tracks. It's Friday. There's 10 minutes left. Help
1: you're
0: me here, Paul.
1: Good.
0: Help me.
1: I'm telling you, you're doing good.
0: Thanks, bud. I appreciate it.
1: Confidence.
0: And shout out to Paul for being here with me today. And he hosted for 2 hours, which is not an easy thing to do for somebody who's, I mean, listen, you're a former pastor, but you're not a radio guy by trade, but you could simply do this job without any trouble.
1: Well, that's like my wife says, you put the quarter in me, it's, you know, you get what you get. And so, yes, I talk pretty easy.
0: You're a great conversationalist and, just a great guy. So appreciate
1: you. Thank you. What's a delight to be here.
0: I told you we were going to talk about foods that were outrageous from the carnivals, and we haven't. So maybe we should do that now. What do you think?
1: We better do it because I love carnival food.
0: So you're from Wisconsin.
1: Yes.
0: And here's my question to you, because I've heard when I moved to Iowa how bad Nebraska... Listen, I'm not saying this is what I feel. This is just what I heard, that Nebraska State Fair wasn't as good as Iowa's. And then I went to Iowa State Fair and I was like, oh my goodness, this is a huge state fair. Now, 3 million people, you'd expect it to be a little larger. But I've heard about Minnesota's. That Minnesota's
1: been there many times. Been there many times.
0: Iowa away, and the only one that compares to Minnesota that I've heard is Texas.
1: Yes, that's Minnesota and Texas are the two biggest.
0: Okay.
1: And I used to go to the Minnesota State Fair every year. It was kind of a ritual. Lived up that way, went to school that way. So I know it very, very. When you go to the state fair, you have these ritual things that you have to do.
0: Yeah.
1: So you got to get the cheese curds. That's also Wisconsin. Cream puffs is the Wisconsin State Fair big things. But in Minnesota, you know, they do the butter sculpture every year. You got to go get cheese curds. You got to go get all these things on a stick. And so you have an annual pilgrimage that you do. I get it.
0: It's going to be a lot of fun. I'm excited for it. My question for you is, how was Wisconsin State Fair? You went to Minnesota many times, so...
1: Yeah, it's not as big, and the fairgrounds isn't as nice.
0: Okay.
1: It's in Milwaukee. Okay. I have been there. One of the memorable moments, though, this was a phenomenal moment. My first wife is Canadian, and so she became a U.S. citizen, and she was actually naturalized. They had the federal judge come in, and I mean, it was this huge auditorium. It was really cool, and there's where she took the oath and became a U.S. citizen, and it was neat that they did that at the fair. And so, yeah, that was a memorable moment. But, yeah, you got to go get the cream puff and all that. But not as big a fairgrounds, not as many people, not quite as renowned. It's still a fun event. You got to love state fairs. But Minnesota, my gosh, was just humongous.
0: Just the scale.
1: Yeah, it's unbelievable.
0: Like, I was only watching YouTube videos last year. I've never been to the Minnesota State Fair, but... From those YouTube videos, there were people who were, we're going to try all the food at the Minnesota State Fair.
1: Oh, you can't.
0: Good luck.
1: Yeah.
0: It's going to take you 3 or 4 days and probably about 7 hours of video.
1: Absolutely. And they had, one of my favorites, they had pork chops on a stick, which were to die for. You know, it was the first place I ever had things like deep fried Oreos and things that you wouldn't think normally you deep fry. But they all turn out for now. I guess if you deep fry anything, you deep fry cardboard and it tastes good. But it's, you know, these amazing food. But then they have these traditions where they do a butter sculpture, and you watch them actually carve it. And if you're there later in the fair, you get to see what was done. And I love the animals of state fair. So I love to go into the cow barn and the pig barn and the horse barn and, you know, all of these sort of things. So it's great for kids. I mean, it's just a wonderful experience. And so I've been to state fairs, you know, Nebraska, of course, Wisconsin, Minnesota, Montana. I'm trying to think where else, probably several others, just been around.
0: How's Montana's?
1: Small.
0: Really?
1: Yeah.
0: I mean, a smaller state, big state, of course.
1: Yeah, so, but still cool. And one of the things I loved there, they would have, rodeos was big out there.
0: Oh, yeah.
1: So they had these phenomenal rodeos. And then they would have these competitions. Particularly fascinating to me was horse and trailer, or buggy's not the right word, wagon, horse and wagon, and the stuff they would do. And, I mean, they could maneuver. They had to back up. They had to maneuver them in and all that. And these guys were amazing. Wow. You know, gee, ha, you know, and they're trying, and these horses could do this obstacle course. And I would just sit there in amazement at how these people could, I don't know if wrangle's the right word, but how they could operate horse-drawn wagons and all that. So, see, at the State Fair, you get to see all this stuff. Yeah. And if you're fascinated at all with life in the world, and, of course, they all have great concerts and things like that. So
0: I was blown away when I learned about how it, big the rodeo is, not just in Montana, but up into Alberta.
1: Yes.
0: I mean, that's, if folks say...
1: Well, the Calgary Stampede is like the world's biggest.
0: Folks say that Alberta is the Texas of Canada, too, so it makes sense a little bit. Yeah. Wide open country, but yeah, it's, and if you're in Canada, you're only got nice weather a part of the year. You better do something with it, right?
1: Yes, absolutely. And again, it's a big thing up there. And again, for the Calgary Stampede, people come from all over to see that. It's amazing. So, and rodeo is a big sport. People don't realize it. And I'm glad we have it here at Hastings. Our own county fairgrounds hosts a rodeo. And if you've never seen one, they're absolutely great spectator sports. Yeah. So
0: Nebraska's a

0: It's worth a bite.
1: You got to try this.
0: Yeah. Yep. Cotton candy tacos.
1: Oh, there you go. Why not?
0: I don't even know. Is the cotton candy the shell or is it the innards? Who knows?
1: Who cares? It doesn't matter. It's good.
0: Peanut butter and jelly corn dogs. So yes, corn dog like normal with peanut butter and jelly on it.
1: Sure. You know, so people realize there's a lot more things than just ketchup you can put on. So, yep, I'm on board for that.
0: I'm with you there, too. Deep fried bubble gum. What?
1: That's a stretch for me.
0: There's no bubble gum in the center. It's flavoring.
1: Oh, it's bubblegum flavored. Yeah, yeah. Okay, I was going to say.
0: Read on. I was like, oh, no.
1: This is the deep fried food that never ends.
0: Yeah. Oh, that'd be terrible. This is awful, Mom. It tastes like KFC. Pickle pizza on the list here.
1: Pickled what?
0: Pickle pizza.
1: So how do you pickle pizza?
0: So you make pizza, and then you just put little slices of dill pickles on top. So it's cheese. Okay. Usually I've had it this way. Cheese, Parmesan, and then Parmesan Swiss, or mozzarella, not Swiss. Parmesan, mozzarella, and then pickles. A little bit of garlic.
1: Salty, yeah. And kind of savory. Yeah. Dill goes good with tomato. Yeah, I'm okay. I'm on board. That sounds okay. I've never had it, of course. But
0: there you go. How about this one? Fried Coca-Cola. They use the Coke in the batter, roll it into balls, deep fry it, and then top it with cinnamon sugar.
1: Sure, just why not?
0: I've heard cooking with Coca-Cola is good with like spare ribs and a barbecue sauce kind of a thing. I would not suggest doing it with Diet Coke. The aspartame just doesn't work the same. It just, the taste is weird when you cook it. Anyway,
1: well, no.
0: How do you know, Brandon? Just trust me. Cheeseburger donuts.
1: Oh, yeah.
0: Okay. I'm with you there.
1: I mean, two of my favorite. Yeah, absolutely. Yep.
0: Now, you went to Texas. Deep fried butter. Did you have that one yet?
1: That would be a little. I have not had deep fried butter.
0: You're just asking for it at that point, man. You're asking.
1: You know, there's cholesterol. That's a heart attack on a stick.
0: It is. Got to say a big thank you to Paul Hamelink, Paul Cigar Lounge, paulcigarlounge.com, for being here with us and hosting with us for 2 hours on a Friday.
1: What a fun. Well, I had a great time. A
0: lot of fun. Hey, what are your guys' hours this weekend?
1: We're open 1 to 1. Sunday, we close at 10. But yeah, you got to stock up for 4th of July picnics, all of those kind of things, events. I've had a lot of people come in with bachelor parties. We have weddings, all those kind of things. So yeah, I see those people just about every day come in. Oh, I got a wedding this weekend. So I had several this last week do that. So it's just the time. Cigars are events and the summer is full of events. So, you know, you gotta stock up for all the fun you're going to have.
0: PaulCigarLounge.com. Check them out on Facebook, too, at Paul's Cigar Lounge. And, well, check them out Monday mornings at 8:45 with Monday Motivations. Appreciate you coming in, my friend.
1: All right. See you on Monday.
0: Paul's Cigar Lounge and Paul Hamelink saying goodbye to us this morning. But saying hello is one of my favorite parts of the week. It's the last word here on KHAS Radio, and I know it's goodbye, but it's a good goodbye, right? All right. One of the coolest parts of doing one of the promotions we've been working on is Best of Hastings. And one of the fun parts for me has been getting to look at this town that not everybody gets. I get to see it from all different angles. Yeah, we talk about food, the sandwiches, the fries, the coffee, the places that we swear by and will defend like it's a Supreme Court case. But behind all of that, there's cooks and owners and managers and servers and families and early mornings, late nights, and a whole lot of people trying to do something good. You start realizing, as you're reading the votes, I get to do this, as counting the votes, folks are texting in, who's got the best sandwich in Hastings? I realize all of that. It's not just names of places, but the reasons. My dad always took me there. They know my order. They helped us when things were hard, and that place just feels like Hastings. Those are real comments that people have texted in. That's when it stops being a contest, and it becomes a reminder that business is here. They're not just buildings with signs out front. They're part of people's lives. And I've learned anything, if I have, from the past several months with Best of Hastings, it's this. When people pour into Hastings, Hastings pours right on back. So thank you for voting Best of Hastings. Thank you for caring. Thank you for showing up. Because the food is great, but the connection, that's the real Best of Hastings. And that's the last word on KHAS. 104.1 and 12:30 a.m. Hope you guys have a good weekend. Bid you guys adieu. Just a reminder, next Friday, we are closed for the 4th of July. The office will be closed. Party line will not be here. I will be sleeping. But hopefully, we'll have some good fun for the 4th of July next weekend. Here Monday to Thursday next week. We'll see you on Monday morning. Brad Beam in studio here momentarily. And at 2 to 6, it's Bethany with the afternoon sound off right here on KHAS.
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1: ABC News, I'm Sherry Preston. With nearly 600 people dead and thousands more hurt, help is on the way from the United States to Venezuela following this week's double earthquakes.
2: An international aid effort is mobilizing. 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
1: ABC's Victor Oquendo. President Trump told a crowd last night that the U.S. and Iran are close to a final peace deal, but until then, the Strait of Hormuz is open. Iran, however, firing a drone at a ship in the strait last night. ABC contributor and former senior Pentagon official Mick Mulroy says the Iranians seem intent on keeping the strait closed.
3: The reason why they want to do it, because they want to own it. They have the ability to close it down, and they have the ability to charge fees. So over time, that could be a huge boon financially for the regime.
1: Former Trump National Security Advisor John Bolton has pleaded guilty today to a single count of illegal retention of national security information. This is ABC News. 2 weeks after she escaped from her enclosure at an exotic animal ranch in Texas Hill Country, Gracie the giraffe is still missing. In Dallas, here's ABC's Jim Ryan.
4: Just as they would in a missing persons case, law enforcers are using every resource at their disposal in this missing giraffe case.
5: It's hired helicopters. They've flown it with drones. We've got a lot of people in our county kind of keeping a watchful eye.
4: Sheriff Nathan Johnson says Rayal County is full of mountain lions and rattlesnakes, but the terrain is a risk to Gracie as well.
5: There's a lot of caves and sinkholes. She could break a leg.
4: Surveillance cameras on nearby ranches have snapped images of Gracie, but so far she's eluded capture. Jim Ryan, ABC News.
1: The heat wave continues blanketing Western Europe. 55 people have now drowned after trying to cool off in rivers and streams in France. Drinking alcohol has been banned in Paris parks and alcohol sales banned past 6 p.m. with the suggestion that people drink water instead. I'm Sherry Preston, ABC News.
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0: 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Hey there, I'm Brad Beam. Did you know that you can keep up to date with what's happening, not only around our area, but around the state, with News Channel Nebraska Television? 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It is news that affects Nebraskans, from small towns to the big cities, national stories. If it is important and you need to know it, it's on News Channel Nebraska. 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Baseball games, football games, basketball games. We do it on News Channel Nebraska. 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That's what News Channel Nebraska is all about. The name says it. 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
6: Cloudy skies with a few peaks of sun today, with daytime highs approaching 78. Easterly winds, 8 to 15 miles per hour. Mainly cloudy skies expected again tonight. Slight chance for drizzle, lows dip down to about 63. Cloudy tomorrow, slight chance for drizzle, daytime highs approaching 85. Turning warmer, Sunday and Monday, with highs from the mid-90s to the upper 90s. I'm meteorologist Laura Lockwood on KHAS Radio 1230 AM and 104.1 FM.

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0: Ian Matthews is who sings it. Shake It is the song. It's KHAS Radio on a Friday morning. Hey there, I'm Brad Beam. Glad to be excited for the weekend. Weather-wise, we do have some hot days, some proper summer temperatures. Sunday looks like it's very well going to live up to its name with a little bit of roller coaster of temperatures on Monday. Details coming up in just a little bit here on KHAS Radio, but we'll enjoy the sunshine and not so hot day today. Brownfield Ag Network with a market update now. 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
1: 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Nearby soybeans are down, deferred months are up, adjusting spreads. July is down 1¾ to 11.25¾. August is 1¼ lower at 11.35¾. Corn is up, keeping an eye on forecasts for a heat dome. July is 1¾ higher at 416.5. September's up 1¾ at 426. Cattle are waiting for direct trade. August live's 30 lower at 246.97. October's down 57 at 240.05. August feeders are 265 lower at 370.55. And hogs are up, looking oversold. July's 30 cents higher at $93. August is up 17 at 96.77. John Perkins, Brownfield.
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10: Do trees really flip their leaves over before a storm? A look at the science behind that weather proverb is next from the Old Farmer's Almanac. With more practical tips and useful advice, this is the Old Farmer's Almanac Radio Report for Friday, June 26th, the 177th day of the year. Pop diva Ariana Grande has a birthday, and the first of the Harry Potter novels was published in the UK on this day in 1977. An old weather proverb says you can predict rain by watching the leaves of silver maple trees. When they turn over, rain is on the way. As it turns out, there's science to back that up. Cold fronts that bring rain also cause a shift in winds. The unsettled winds flip the leaves to reveal their underside. Maples are most reliable predictors because their leaves are broader and catch the wind more easily, and their long stems make them especially twistable. Other trees, like poplars, will turn their leaves in response to increased humidity, which also precedes rainfall. There's your Old Farmer's Almanac Radio Report. 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
11: Cloudy skies with a few peaks of sun today, with daytime highs approaching 78. Easterly winds 8 to 15 miles per hour. Mainly cloudy skies expected again tonight. Slight chance for drizzle, lows dip down to about 63. Cloudy tomorrow, slight chance for drizzle, daytime highs approaching 85. Turning warmer Sunday and Monday, with highs from the mid-90s to the upper 90s. I'm meteorologist Laura Lockwood on KHAS Radio 1230 AM and 104.1 FM.
0: At the KHAS studios, a gray overcast cloud layer, light winds under 10 miles per hour, 68 right now here at the KHAS radio studios in the heart of Hastings.

0: Avril Lavigne, I'm with you. It's KHAS Radio. 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So if you're going somewhere on a long weekend for the 4th of July, or you've got a week-long vacation planned with the family, you can tell the Hastings Police Department, hey, I'm going to be gone. 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
7: Cloudy skies with a few peaks of sun today. A daytime high is approaching 78. Easterly winds, 8 to 15 miles per hour. Mainly cloudy skies expected again tonight. Slight chance for drizzle, lows dip down to about 63. Cloudy tomorrow, slight chance for drizzle, daytime highs approaching 85. Turning warmer Sunday and Monday, with highs from the mid-90s to the upper 90s. I'm meteorologist Laura Lockwood on KHAS Radio, 1230 AM and 104.1 FM.
0: Overcast skies here in Hastings and at the KHAS studios. 68 degrees right now. Light wind, 5 miles per hour or so. Just kind of a chill gray day. It's KHAS with REO Speedwagon.

cigarette break. It's like 10,000 spoons when all you need is a knife. 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And isn't it ironic?

0: Alanis Morissette and Ironic, a song that's become iconic. It's KHAS Radio. Hey there, Brad Beam. Cool thing happening in Hastings. Free this weekend, today and tomorrow. The Nebraska Chautauqua is in town. Chautauqua events are free and family-friendly, open to the public, put on by Humanities Nebraska. And it tells the story of how the nation came to be, from Native Americans to the first patriots, cowboys, historical figures. Today at the Hastings Public Library, and then also at Hastings College's French Memorial Chapel. Black Homesteaders speaker presentation at 1. Silenced Stories at the library at 2. At 3, Chicano Ancestral Perspective, almost 500 years on the Great Plains tonight at the French Memorial Chapel. There will be a dance troupe. Tomorrow, all day long, women's rights, caves, cowboy culture, Japanese Americans in Nebraska, Lewis and Clark, Abigail Adams, whole bunch of stuff all throughout the day, today and tomorrow, both at Hastings Library and Hastings College French Memorial Chapel. I think you can find a lot more about the schedule of events at the Hastings Library website, but the Chautauqua's in town this weekend. The Tapestry of American Culture, 250 years and much more, has led to the nation, the culture, the civilization that we have now. And if you're interested, again, free, family-friendly, open to the public, happening in Hastings this weekend. We'll get an update now from the Brownfield Ag Network. Check on prices in just a couple of minutes. But first, a managing for-profit report.
1: I'm Kara Hart, and this is Managing for Profit on Brownfield. USDA's acreage report will be released on Tuesday, and a market analyst with RCM Ag Services says he's interested to see what surprises might be coming for rice and cotton. Find out more on Brownfield right after this.
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1: Jamie Wilkerson with RCM Ag Services in Arkansas says he's expecting U.S. planted rice acres to be lower than USDA expected in March.
4: On the rice, and me dealing directly with a lot of rice farmers and rice industry people, I really think they overstated the acreage in March, the intentions for Arkansas especially, at 900,000 acres, which that was a significant reduction from what Arkansas typically would plant. But we actually have people who have grown rice for years. They have cut back to 0 acres of rice or the minimum amount that they had to plant on certain types of fields. I think that the USDA made a conservative reduction, but seems like the USDA, they eventually get to the real number, but sometimes it takes them a little while to get there. If acreage doesn't come down in this report, that would be the surprise to me. And the only thing that we have left in rice at this point would be the failed or prevent plant acres, which would come out in the August and September reports. Those will be trued up, squared away at that point. But I really think, you know, with certified acres, they should be down significantly.
5: What's the chat about cotton?
4: That's a wild card, in my opinion, because they have already cut the acreage in the May report. From the March intentions, they lowered it. I would think we could see a lower number, but if we do see a lower number, it's definitely supportive to cotton. Cotton's kind of at a point where any supply reduction is going to be critical and very supportive of the prices. In this June report, I'm watching this corn. There's a lot of back and forth. Do we lose corn acres because fertilizer prices shot up at that point? You know, and of course, we lose corn acres. Then do we gain bean acres from that? There's most likely going to be a lot of volatility in the markets that day. And I think typically the June 30th report on the planted acreage report itself creates a lot of volatility historically. There's going to be surprises, just which side is going to be on.
1: USDA's acreage report will be released Tuesday, June 30th at noon Eastern, 11 a.m. Central Time. I'm Kara Hart, and this is Managing for Profit on Brown Field.
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14: Potential ag trade with Iran. Hello, I'm Kellen Havikin with the latest agribusiness news on Brown Field. An ag economist says uncertainty continues to surround a memorandum of understanding between the U.S. and Iran. Jim McCormick with AgMarket.net says there's currently a dispute over some frozen Iranian funds that could impact U.S. agriculture.
15: President Trump came out over the weekend and has talked about several times saying how as we unfreeze some of these Iranian funds, they were going to essentially say that funds would then have to turn around to buy U.S. agricultural products.
14: He tells Brownfield Iran has been pushing back against Trump's plan.
15: The Iranians are essentially saying the memorandum understanding said it was this, we open up the strait, you unfreeze the funds. Their funds are for us to do as we deem.
14: An agricultural lender says ongoing volatility makes reviewing crop budgets more important than ever. Barry Benson with First National Bank of Omaha says some producers may not have taken advantage of higher commodity prices earlier this year.
16: That caught the attention of a lot of our producers, but unfortunately, there's the uncertainty of where diesel prices were going. Fertilizer prices spiked at that same time. So we had a number of customers pause at a time when their marketing plan maybe would have said, hey, we hit these prices. We're going to go ahead and forward price some items.
14: He tells Brownfield.
16: It's always the scariest time of when you actually see that number and then go back to compare your cost. Is that what we want it to be? And so I'm optimistic that there was some marketing being done. And I think now we're working with our customers to say, if you made some sales, let's reevaluate where your break even is.
14: U.S. red meat supplies tightened during May. The USDA says there were 872.5 million pounds of red meat in the freezer at the end of the month, 1% below last year, with a 1% dip in beef, canceling out a slight rise in pork. A South Dakota cattle producer says he's concerned that ongoing drought could limit forage supplies this year. Troy Hadrick says his alfalfa and oat crops have gotten off to a slow start this year.
17: It's gonna be a little tight. You know, I think what we lucked out on was we've got some carryover from last year because our winter was so open.
14: But he tells Brownfield,
17: I think quality's gonna be good. It's just at this point we're a little behind on getting a cut. It wasn't much out there. We were hoping to catch some rains, and then we kind of finally did, and now we've just been getting some little light showers here and there that have kind of interrupting our ability to kind of get out there and get it cut and baled.
14: Red meat production declined during May. The USDA says 4.1 billion pounds of mostly beef and pork were produced last month, falling 6% on the year. That was due to an 8% drop in beef and a 4% decrease for pork, as lower slaughter levels canceled out higher average live weights. Follow Brownfield on Twitter at Brownfield. I'm Kellen Havikin for Brownfield.
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0: Osborne says he's independent, but he's endorsed by the Democrat machine. Osborne admitted he'd give Democrats control of the Senate.
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0: Gross. Don't be fooled by fake Dan Osborne.
4: Paid for by Pete Ricketts for Senate.
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23: Cloudy skies with a few peaks of sun today. A daytime high is approaching 78. Easterly winds, 8 to 15 miles per hour. Mainly cloudy skies expected again tonight. Slight chance for drizzle, lows dip down to about 63. Cloudy tomorrow, slight chance for drizzle, daytime highs approaching 85. Turning warmer Sunday and Monday, with highs from the mid-90s to the upper 90s. I'm meteorologist Laura Lockwood on KHAS Radio, 1230 AM and 104.1 FM.
24: The gray skies, the overcast, still sticking around across south-central Nebraska. Here at the studio, 68 degrees, light east wind. Maybe we'll call it 5 miles per hour. Not too much moving through the air. It's KHAS. Getting close to the lunch hour. News and sports on the way. Brandon Shanahan will update us on that at 12 o'clock here on KHAS Radio.

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1: ABC News, I'm Mike Dabusky. John Bolton, the former national security advisor for the first Trump administration, pleading guilty this morning to one count of illegally retaining sensitive national security information. ABC News Chief Justice Correspondent Pierre Thomas was in the courtroom.
2: Well, it was a somber and very serious moment for the former national security advisor, in which he had to

0: did admit that he illegally retained classified information of a national defense nature. The information that he retained was hacked by a cyber actor that the government believes is tied to Iran.
1: Prosecutors say Bolton could face up to 5 years in prison and has agreed to pay a fine of more than $2 million. President Trump is calling yesterday's strikes on a ship in the Strait of Hormuz a foolish violation of the ceasefire agreement the U.S. has with Iran. And 25,000 people are still missing in Venezuela after this week's massive earthquakes. This is ABC News. In a break with tradition, Britain's King Charles will no longer make Buckingham Palace his London home, instead opting to remain at Clarence House just up the street. In another first, the king releasing his personal taxes, revealing he paid $17 million to the government last year, putting him in the top 100 taxpayers in the UK. Just got a lot more expensive to buy Apple's new iPad and MacBook. Details from ABC's Elizabeth Schulze.
2: So a new iPad Air will now cost you an added $150. It's $749. A MacBook Neo, which is that lower cost computer that Apple introduced just a few months ago, will now be $700 instead of $600. MacBook Air and Pro prices also going up, with the Pro now starting at $2,000. Apple is blaming this on a global shortage of computer chips because of AI.
1: And in Texas, a giraffe that escaped from a breeding ranch near San Antonio has been found safe, authorities say. Mike Dabusky, ABC News.
3: Man, I love this place. I've been surfing here since I was a kid. Now, seeing my grandson out on the water, it means everything to me. Watching him and taking in the blue waves, the sea breeze, the blurry horizon.
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5: Mainly cloudy skies expected this afternoon, with daytime highs approaching 78. Easterly winds 8 to 15 miles per hour. Mainly cloudy skies expected tonight. Slight chance for drizzle. Lows dip down to about 63. Slight chance for drizzle tomorrow. Daytime highs approaching 85. Overcast skies. Temperatures above average Sunday and Monday, with highs from the mid-90s to the upper 90s. I'm meteorologist Laura Lockwood on KHAS Radio 1230 AM and 104.1 FM.
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8: For KHAS Radio, I'm Brandon Shanahan. Hastings City officials are preparing for Independence Day celebrations next weekend, including the Jerry Spady Fireworks Extravaganza being held on July 3rd. Officials say that they are expanding the size of the firework presentation, and because of that, the city is closing the Pioneer Spirit Trail from 9 to 11 p.m. on July 3rd for the risk of potential sparks falling on the trail. With millions of Americans expected to be away from their home ahead of the 4th of July holiday, the Hastings Police Department is offering a way for local residents to have an extra set of eyes on their home. According to AAA, more than 72.2 million people will be traveling away from their home during Independence Day weekend, HPD offers a vacation watch program where residents can call the non-emergency line to let officers know their home will be left unattended. HPD Captain Jason Haase says the service isn't widely used in Hastings, but can be helpful keeping your home safe from intruders.
9: We have some people that winter in a different state, and we watch their home year-round. What that includes is us is just giving it more attention to, we're going to drive by in those oddball hours of night or whenever it might be, and just kind of check. Hey, there's no strange cars there. Things are being taken care of, those sorts of things.
8: Once a home is placed on vacation watch, officers will drive by the home throughout their shift to identify any oddities like unknown vehicles, lights turned on that were off when the home was left, and other indicators that could signal something is wrong. Haase adds that while the service can help, the best way to keep your home safe is by locking your doors and getting to know those around you.
9: One of the best things I can do is get to know your neighbors. They're going to be your first line of defense, because if you get to know your neighbors, they're going to be the ones that say, I know they're gone on vacation. There shouldn't be that car in the driveway. So getting to know people, get to know your neighbors and the people that live behind you, the people that live on the sides of you. Be a good neighbor in general, right?
8: Haase also recommends using other ways to monitor your home, like Ring doorbell cameras and other motion sensors inside the home. A Lexington woman will spend 2 years in jail for sex crimes at the Kearney Youth Rehabilitation and Treatment Center. Court records show that 29-year-old Martha Ruiz Palacios was convicted of 2 misdemeanors in May, third-degree sexual assault without consent and contributing to the delinquency of a minor. Yesterday in Buffalo County District Court, she was sentenced to 1 year in the Buffalo County Jail on each conviction, the sentences to be served consecutively. A Kearney man is facing several charges after Buffalo County prosecutors accused him of falsely imprisoning and sexually assaulting another person. According to court records, 45-year-old Lucas Shaneman has been arrested and charged with 1 count of false imprisonment and 2 counts of sexual assault. Charging documents allege the offenses occurred on June 18th in Buffalo County. Prosecutors allege Shaneman knowingly restrained or abducted the 19-year-old victim that exposed the victim to a risk of serious bodily injury. The 2 sexual assault counts allege sexual contact without the victim's consent. The case remains pending in Buffalo County. You can find more of today's news online at newschannelnebraska.com. 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
8: For KHAS Radio, I'm Braden Shanahan. It's a busy weekend for Legion Baseball. On the way, Five Points Bank of Hastings will be taking on Cornhusker Express Seniors and the Jordan Studio Post 331 18U team tomorrow before wrapping up their weekend with one of those 2 matchups on Sunday. Last night, the Hastings Soundbusters got back in the win column with a win on Military Appreciation Night against the U.S. Military War Dogs national team. Soundbusters won 8-1 at Duncan Field. The Sodbusters hit the road again. They'll take on the Salina Sliders tonight and take on the Fremont Moo on Saturday before returning to Hastings for several days off before the July tilt gets underway. Volleyball legend Jordan Larson is in Kearney leading a summer volleyball camp for the local youth. She talked to Doug Duda from the Doug and Daddy Show earlier this week on ESPN Tri-Cities about what it means to come back and get to run these camps that she was so familiar with as a young player.
11: I think sometimes, you know, your life takes off and you, I wouldn't say forget where you come from. So it's always nice to be able to find ways to stay rooted in where it's all began. And so here, you know, small town, I mean, obviously Kearney is bigger than where I grew up. But I think how do you stay connected to the community and really just start at the grassroots piece of it all. And it's so important that we get the entire state engaged and a part of this new movement that's happening for women's professional volleyball. So how do we get the word out and how do we get them to see something that they've never done before? So.
8: 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The University of Nebraska's athletic department continued its climb, earning a 17th place finish at the 2025-2026 Division I Learfield Director's Cup standings released earlier this week. Nebraska finished the year with 929 total points, the most Nebraska has scored since joining the Big Ten back in 2011. The Huskers' 17th place finishes overall matches the program's best showing since a 13th place finish all the way back in 2001. A duo well known around the Nebraska men's basketball program will be joining the professional ranks as Rink Mass and Sam Hoiberg will be joining NBA organizations. Mass signed with the Indiana Pacers following his decorated Husker career. The 6'10" forward averaged 13.3 points, 5.8 rebounds, and 3.1 assists per game this past season. Hoiberg will join the Phoenix Suns following a five-year career, which saw the six-foot guard go from walk-on to one of the best players in the Big Ten, where he finished his senior year averaging 9.3 points per game on 54% shooting with 5.3 rebounds and 4.5 assists. The two helped lead the Huskers last year to a historic campaign, winning 28 games and reaching the NCAA Sweet 16 for the first time in program history. In World Cup action, the United States men's national team picked up their first loss of the 2026 World Cup yesterday, falling to Turkey 3-2 in full time. Turkey picked up a goal in extra time to win 3-2 over the United States in an inconsequential game for the Americans, as they already punched their ticket to the round of 32 and will take on Bosnia and Herzegovina up next. You can find more of today's sports online at newschannelnebraska.com. For KHAS Radio, I'm Brandon Shanahan.
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15: Calvin Cal K. Kugler passed away on April 9th. A celebration of life will be held June 26th at 1 p.m. at Williams & Kuhn Funeral Home in Red Cloud. Hastings, Nebraska resident Jamie Leanne Karash, age 24, passed away June 12th. Memorial services are scheduled for 2 p.m. Sunday, June 28th. At DeWitt Funeral Home in Hastings. Memorials may be directed to the family for a later designation. Hastings, Nebraska resident Betty L. McGee, age 103, passed away on June 22nd. Funeral services are scheduled for Saturday, June 27th at 10:30 a.m. at First St. Paul's Lutheran Church here in Hastings. Patricia Pat Ann Ratzlaff, age 72, passed away on June 20th. A rosary scheduled for Monday, June 29th, and a Mass of Christian burial that same day. The rosary at 10 a.m., the Mass at 10:30. Both of those happening at St. Cecilia Catholic Church here in Hastings. Hastings, Nebraska resident Dale Spilanek, age 93, passed away on June 19th. A memorial service is scheduled for Friday, June 26th at 10 a.m. That'll be at First United Methodist Church here in Hastings. Former Hastings, Nebraska resident Marlene B. Fast passed away on June 21st. Services are scheduled for Tuesday, June 30th at 11 a.m. at First St. Paul's Lutheran Church in Hastings. A private family burial at Parkview Cemetery will follow, with arrangements happening from the Livingston Butler Volland Funeral Home and Cremation Center. Hastings, Nebraska resident Diane Binkowski passed away at the age of 74 on June 16th. A celebration of life will be held from 2 to 4 p.m. Saturday, June 27th. That's at the Jackson Dinsdale Art Center on the campus of Hastings College. Honoring her wish to be cremated, there will be no viewing or a visitation. A memorial service will be held for Deborah S. Deb Bauder Nelson at 2 p.m. Friday, June 26th at the Nelson Bauer Funeral Home in Holdridge. Interment will follow at the Prairie Home Cemetery, also in Holdridge. Patricia L. Ellis Miller, age 91, of Scottsdale, Arizona, passed away on November 6th. There will be a gathering of friends and family to celebrate Patty's life on July 8th at 11:30. That'll be at the Cornhusker Hotel in downtown Lincoln.
5: Mainly cloudy skies expected this afternoon, with daytime highs approaching 78. Easterly winds 8 to 15 miles per hour. Mainly cloudy skies expected tonight. Slight chance for drizzle. Lows dip down to about 63. Slight chance for drizzle tomorrow. Daytime highs approaching 85. Overcast skies. Temperatures above average Sunday and Monday, with highs from the mid-90s to the upper 90s. I'm meteorologist Laura Lockwood on KHAS Radio 1230 AM and 104.1 FM.
16: 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Hello, I'm Kellen Havikin with your Brownfield Livestock Market Report. Direct cash cattle trade is starting to pick up some steam. A few more bids are now on the table. In Nebraska, dressed bids are marked at $408, well below current asking prices of $415 in that area. In Texas, some bids of $255 are now being reported. Packer inquiry will have to keep improving as the day progresses, but if the trend of the last few weeks is any indication, significant business will likely hold off until late this afternoon. Box beef is sharply lower. Choice is $4.22 lower at $392.10, and select is $2.33 lower at $372.41. The choice select spreads $19.69. At the winter livestock auction in Kansas, there was a higher market trend noted. The USDA says demand was good. Receipts were down significantly on the week and year. Feeder supply included 31% steers, and 96% of the offering weighed more than 600 pounds. Medium and large one feeder steers 827 pounds brought $371, and feeder steers 892 brought $362.50. Medium and large one feeder heifers 779 pounds brought $357, and feeder heifers 860 to 886 pounds brought $333.50 to $340.50. Cash hogs were not reported due to confidentiality reasons, but there was a light negotiated run. A slow finish to the week wouldn't be a big surprise, as processors have been controlling the pace of business. With ample supplies of market-ready hogs available, they aren't being forced to be more aggressive in their procurement efforts. The quarterly hogs and pigs report did show a slight decline in overall inventory. The market remains largely focused on demand, and while there have been some bright spots when it comes to global demand for U.S. pork, there are some lingering concerns about long-term strength. Butcher hog prices at the Midwest cash markets are steady at $64. At Illinois, slaughter sows were steady with moderate demand for light offerings at $45 to $57. Barrows and gilts were steady with moderate demand for moderate offerings at $57 to $67, and boars ranged from $25 to $30 and $15 to $20. And pork values are $2.60 higher at midday at $97.82. Loins, ribs, and bellies are higher. Butts and picnics are sharply higher, and hams were lower. I'm Kellen Havikin for Brownfield.
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25: Cattle futures are lower. Soybeans, corn, and hogs are all trading some degree of mixed. I'm John Perkins with a Brownfield market update. You better build bigger bins. It's just a suggestion, but regardless, be ready to maximize your per acre profits. Themex Series corn by Stein. Stein has yield. Soybeans are mixed today. Near-term crop weather features rain in some areas ahead of a heat dome across much of the region. And the trade continues to be optimistic about new demand from China. July beans are 2.5 lower at 11.25, and August is down 1.25 at 11.35 and 3/4. Those are both much closer to the session's highs than they are to the lows. July bean meal's down 2 at 306.20. July bean oil's 3 points lower at 70.78. Corn is pretty narrowly mixed, monitoring development weather, generally expecting hot, dry conditions late this month into early next month. USDA is going to update planted area and quarterly stocks numbers next Tuesday. July corn steady at 414 3/4. September's down a half at 423 3/4. And wheat's lower. Global supplies are ample, and a hotter, drier pattern should help U.S. winter wheat harvest activity. July Chicago's down 12 3/4 at 578 1/4. July Kansas City's a dime lower at 610 1/2. July Minneapolis is down 8 1/2 at 578 3/4. Live and feeder cattle are down ahead of widespread direct trade. Bids are reported at 255 to 258 live and 408 dressed, with asking prices at 415 dressed. Box beef's down sharply at midday. August Live's 85 lower at 246.35, and October's dollar and a dime lower at 239.52. August feeders are down 307 at 370.22. And hogs are mixed on oversold signals and spread trade. USDA's quarterly inventory numbers yesterday showed a lower than expected inventory. July's up 22 at 92.92, and August is steady at 96.60. Crude oil still below 70 a barrel. John Perkins, Brownfield.
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5: Mainly cloudy skies expected this afternoon, with daytime highs approaching 78. Easterly winds, 8 to 15 miles per hour. Mainly cloudy skies expected tonight. Slight chance for drizzle, lows dip down to about 63. Slight chance for drizzle tomorrow, daytime highs approaching 85. Overcast skies. Temperatures above average, Sunday and Monday, with highs from the mid-90s to the upper 90s. I'm meteorologist Laura Lockwood on KHAS Radio, 1230 AM and 104.1 FM.

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0: There's Spandau Ballet and True. It's KHAS Radio. It's finally Friday afternoon. I like that. A little cloudy outside. Temperature not too hot. We'll be warmer tomorrow. Hot on Sunday. Definitely going to live up to its name. Near 100 possible on Sunday. Although, I say that you can't really trust a 10-day forecast. I did pull it up just to see kind of what it looks like for the 4th of July holiday weekend. It looks like Independence Day could be around 90. So that's appropriate. Not too hot, certainly not too cold for the 4th of July. It's KHAS.
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9: A mix of clouds and sun this afternoon. A daytime high is approaching 78. Winds out of the east, 5 to 10 miles per hour. Lows dip down to about 61 tonight. Mainly cloudy skies expected. Overcast skies tomorrow. Slight chance of thunderstorms, 85. Bright sunshine and dry. Sunday, clouds on the increase by Monday. Upper 90s. Sunday, mid 90s by Monday. I'm meteorologist Laura Lockwood on KHAS Radio, 1230 AM and 104.1 FM.
0: Well, here in Hastings at the KHAS radio studios, we continue to see that gray overcast sky. Looks like it's breaking up maybe just a little bit. Maybe I'm just being optimistic, a glass half full sort of thing. 73 right now here in Hastings at KHAS.

0: Heard so good, John Cougar Mellencamp here on KHAS Radio. Well, the nominations are open through the weekend for the best sandwich in town. KHAS Radio continues our Best of Hastings series. And this time around, we're trying to find where to find the best sandwich. What is a sandwich? Well, that's a little bit up to you. But let us know where your favorite place is in town. Nominate your favorite sandwich shop, restaurant, food truck, just by going to your phone and pulling up the text messages and typing sandwich, followed by the name of the place where you get the best sandwich. Text 462-2511. Same number as Party Line, 462-2511. Tell us where the best sandwich in town is. We'll announce the finalists and do the final voting next week.
1: The thing that stood out the most to me about my care at Mary Lanning was the thoughtfulness of the nurses and Dr. Gordon. I had a terrible headache. The nurse had come in and she was very quick to offer a hand. What can I do? Can I rub your head? Mary Lanning never made me feel like, all right, hurry, get in and get out. It was, we're here to figure out what's going on. The care at Mary Lanning was incredible.
2: I'm Pete Ricketts, candidate for Senate, and I approve this message.
3: Everything about Democrat Dan Osborne is fake.
4: Osborne says he's independent, but he's endorsed by the Democrat machine. Osborne admitted he'd give Democrats control of the Senate.
3: Dan Osborne said he'd have been the deciding vote to tax our tips, overtime, and Social Security,
4: taking thousands out of our pockets. 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
5: A clear path and a streamline to citizenship. 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
3: Dan Osborne claims he's for the working man, but Osborne and his wife paid themselves hundreds of thousands of dollars through shady Wyoming companies they control, skirting election laws.
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3: And you know, some of that money was raised with a man who allegedly trafficked young girls for Jeffrey Epstein.
4: Gross. Don't be fooled by fake Dan Osborne.
3: Paid for by Pete Ricketts for Senate.
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0: Hosanna and Toto, about a quarter till two on this Friday afternoon. Hey there, I'm Brad Beam. In the studio for about 15 minutes more, then Bethany kicks me out. She tells me, hit the road, Jack, because there's dad jokes to tell, there's good news to pass along, there's some requests to play. You know, all the normal stuff that she does between 2 and 6 here on KHAS Radio. So I will do that. I will head on out into the weekend in a little bit, enjoy myself, back at it on Monday, and I hope you have a wonderful, wonderful summer weekend. It's KHAS. I'm not quite done yet. Get to weather forecast in a couple of minutes. And right now, the latest market numbers from Brownfield.
1: Corn and soybeans were mixed. Cattle were lower. Hogs were higher. I'm Kellen Havikin with a Brownfield Commodity Market Update. Plant your potential. Harvest your reality with Stein. Each season brings promise and potential. Turn that potential into reality by planting the best genetics from Stein Seed Company. Stein has yield. Soybeans were lower on profit-taking and technical selling. Near-term crop weather features rain in some areas ahead of a heat dome across much of the region. Trade continues to be optimistic about new demand from China. July beans closed 1.25 lower at 11.26 and a quarter. August was a half lower at 11.36 and a half. Corn was mixed and monitoring development weather, generally expecting hot and dry conditions late this month and into early next month. And the USDA will update planted area and quarterly stocks numbers on the 30th. July corn down 2 cents at 4.16 and three quarters. September closed 2.5 lower at 4.21 and three quarters. The wheat complex was lower on fund and technical selling, and global supplies are ample and hotter, drier weather would help winter wheat harvest activity. Near-term spring wheat development looks favorable. July Chicago wheat was 12 and 3 quarters lower at 5.78 and a quarter. In Minneapolis, July wheat was down 10 at 5.76. And in Kansas City, July wheat was 9.5 lower at 6.11. Live and feeder cattle were lower ahead of widespread direct trade box beef. At midday was sharply lower. August live cattle down 140 at 245.82. October was 142 lower at 239.20. August feeder cattle were 345 lower at 369.85. September was 370 lower at 367.67. Hogs were mostly up on the higher midday pork and the tighter than expected hog and pig inventory. Butcher hogs were steady. The major direct markets were not reported. July lean hogs were 22 higher at 92.92, and August lean hogs were 2 cents lower at 96.57. 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I'm Kellen Havikin for Brownfield.
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afternoon. A few peaks of sunshine, though. That's becoming more and more prevalent as we go throughout the day. Light wind at about 10 miles per hour here at the KHAS Radio Studio, 75 degrees on the thermometer. Hope you have a wonderful rest of your afternoon, a great weekend. Back with you tomorrow. I'll leave you with Grand Funk Railroad and Bethany's in after two.

0: Russom has that story.
1: Sources say lawyers for accused CEO killer Luigi Mangione and federal prosecutors are discussing a possible guilty plea. Mangione has pleaded not guilty in the murder of United Healthcare executive Brian Thompson. Prosecutors and Mangione's defense team declined to comment on any plea talks.
0: And wildfires are burning across a dozen states in the western half of the country. In Utah, more than 150,000 acres have been scorched since the beginning of wildfire season. I'm Mike Dubusky, ABC News.
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10: 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And also, I'll let you in on a little not-so-well-kept secret, which is how you can get a song played at the 5 o'clock all-request show hour just by texting 402-462-2511. Outside the KHAS studios, I'm seeing 75 degrees, cloudy, but hey, it's kind of the perfect weather to go outside and take a walk if you have the opportunity to, but make sure when you're taking that walk that you listen to KHAS Radio. 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

I've heard people say that too much of anything is not good for you, baby. But I don't know about that. As many times as we've loved and we've shared love and made love, it doesn't seem to me like it's enough. It's just not enough, baby.

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12: Daytime highs approaching 78 this afternoon under partly cloudy skies, east winds 5 to 10 miles per hour. Lows dip down to about 61 tonight, mainly cloudy skies expected. Overcast tomorrow, slight chance for storms. Daytime highs approaching 85. Bright sunshine Sunday with highs around 97, 94 Monday. From the Weatherology Weather Center, I'm staff meteorologist Jennifer Wojcicki. Right now, it's 74 degrees.

Taylor Swift taking you back to December. I don't know about you guys, but I could use a few more months before we get to December. But I could also use a few seconds before we get to the dad joke of the day. You know what time it is. It's about 2:20. 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If you get more than you expect from Furniture and Mattress Direct, like I always say, you shouldn't be too surprised. After all, that's what they stand for, and they sit just behind Sonic here in Hastings, located at 930 South Burlington. If you didn't already know, it's a place that we all love and know. Ooh. That rhymed. Okay, here's my dad joke for the day. This one says, why did the dog sit in the shade? Because he didn't want to be a hot dog. Get it? He didn't want to be a hot dog. Yeah, that one was pretty bad. If you got better dad jokes than that, feel free to text us. Text the phrase dad joke, followed by your actual dad joke to 402-462-2511. Up next, we got Rio Speedwagon headed your way. Keep on loving you right here on the one and only KHAS.

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0: Little bit of Marvin Gaye for you on this Friday afternoon. Did I even say happy Friday? Well, happy Friday to you. You guys made it to the end of the week, and you've also made it to the Factor Bullcrap Review, going on every single weekday in the afternoon, of course. But if you want to actually walk away with a free $20 gift card to Big G Ace, all you got to do is wake up at 8:30 in the morning and play Factor Bullcrap. Dial 402-462-2511. As you can tell, though, it's not 8:30 in the morning, so it's time for the Factor Bullcrap Review. Let's get into it. See if you can spot the bullcrap just for fun. Number one, do you think this is what's bullcrap? Elvis's best-selling album ever was Aloha from Hawaii. Or is the bullcrap number two, Vermont only has 10 incorporated cities? Or do you think the bullcrap is number three, Alexander Hamilton actually misspelled the word Pennsylvania on the Constitution? Which one of those is fact and what is bull? I'll give you a moment to think here on KHAS Radio. Alrighty, my friend, that's all the time that you get. And if you would have guessed that the first one was bullcrap, you could have walked away again with that $20 gift card to Big G Ace. Elvis's best-selling album ever was Aloha from Hawaii. That is wrong. It was actually Elvis's Christmas album that was the best-selling Christmas album overall. So it sold more than 10 million copies. And number two, Vermont only has 10 incorporated cities. That is true. For comparison, Illinois has 1,299. And yes, Alexander Hamilton did misspell the word Pennsylvania on the Constitution. He forgot one of the N's in Penn. The more that you know. Right here on KHAS Radio, we're going to hit commercial break, and we're going to be right back.
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4: Daytime highs approaching 78 this afternoon under partly cloudy skies, east winds 5 to 10 miles per hour. Lows dip down to about 61 tonight, mainly cloudy skies expected. Overcast tomorrow, slight chance for storms. Daytime highs approaching 85. Bright sunshine Sunday with highs around 97, 94 Monday. From the Weatherology Weather Center, I'm Staff Meteorologist Jennifer Wojcicki. Right now, it's 74 degrees.

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1: ABC News, I'm Mike Dabusky. A mistrial declared today in the federal arson case against the man who allegedly sparked the Palisades fire. Prosecutors say they will try again, and a judge has ordered 29-year-old Jonathan Rinderneck to be held in custody until that retrial. ABC News legal contributor Brian Buckmeyer says prosecutors brought an unusual case.
2: I've done arson cases, I've reviewed arson cases, but I've never heard of an arson case where a person is accused of starting a fire on one day, and then that fire going underground and continuing to cause a much larger, a record-breaking fire 7 days later.
1: Officials in Venezuela are updating the death toll from this week's earthquakes to 920, with more than 3,300 injured. Some 50,000 people remain unaccounted for in Venezuela. And the Centers for Disease Control today elevated its emergency response to the Ebola outbreak to level one, the agency's highest designation. This is ABC News. King Charles is saying goodbye to Buckingham Palace as his official residence in London. ABC's Maggie Rooley is at the palace with details.
3: The king plans to remain at Clarence House just up the street. But guys, Buckingham Palace will remain kind of the headquarters for the royal family. We'll host things like state functions and royal banquets. And the palace had said that this plan will open up more opportunities for greater public access. Although exactly what that means remains somewhat unclear.
1: Apple is jacking up prices across its range of tech devices. MacBook Pros will now go for $2,000 to start. They had been $1,700, with the entry-level MacBook Neo also seeing a price hike from $600 to now $700. The tech giant blaming the artificial intelligence boom, with AI companies buying up computer chips, creating a lacking supply. And a small aircraft crashed into the tallest skyscraper in Beijing today. Authorities have yet to address the incident. I'm Mike Dabusky, ABC News.
4: 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I've been surfing here since I was a kid. 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

0: KHAS Radio playing a little Donna Lewis for ya. And we're also letting you in on a not-so-well-kept secret, which is the fact that my favorite farmer is back in town. If you know a farmer that deserves a little bit of recognition, you can always head over to our Facebook page, KHAS Radio on Facebook. Head to our pinned Facebook post that just says, My Favorite Farmer. And all you got to do is post a photo of your favorite farmer in the comments. Tell us a little bit about them. The photo with the most likes is going to win a prize package valued at over $200, with the winner being announced July 31st. So you have until then to get in your vote for who your favorite farmer is. My Favorite Farmer is presented by Conant Auto Care and sponsored in part by Landmark Implement, Klein Insurance, CPI, Mary Lanning Healthcare, and of course, Russ's Market here in Hastings. 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
5: Daytime highs approaching 78 this afternoon under partly cloudy skies, east winds 5 to 10 miles per hour. Lows dip down to about 61 tonight, mainly cloudy skies expected. Overcast tomorrow, slight chance for storms, daytime highs approaching 85. Bright sunshine Sunday with highs around 97, 94 Monday. From the Weatherology Weather Center, I'm Staff Meteorologist Jennifer Wojcicki. Right now, it's 75 degrees.

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0: ain't seen nothing yet, not with Best of Hastings still rolling around here. 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
10: In July of 1925, Dayton, Tennessee was the scene of the Scopes trial, an event that captivated the nation as teacher John Scopes was tried for teaching evolution in violation of the state's Butler Act.
14: The courtroom had seats for about 400 people. People were standing against the walls, sitting in the windows.
10: Huge crowds came to witness Clarence Darrow argue for the defense against three-time presidential candidate William Jennings Bryan for the prosecution. While the trial attempted to debate the merits of evolution and the Bible, the jury had to decide just one question, says Tom Davis.
14: Did Scopes break the law? And, of course, it took the jury 9 minutes to figure that, yeah, he broke the law.
10: Scopes was fined $100. The fine was later overturned on a technicality. It was an event heard by perhaps millions around the world.
14: At the end of the trial, Bryan said, "We understand that more words have been sent across the ocean about this event than any other event in American history. People estimate 2 million words were transmitted out of Dayton over a course of 2 weeks.
10: The publicity for the town of only 2,000 at the time was enormous, but the media was not kind in many regards. While it did bring commerce from the thousands who came here, locals were often painted in an unflattering way. Town fathers who helped bring the court case to the town expressed second thoughts when interviewed years later.
14: It didn't take us weeks to realize we'd made the biggest mistake we could have made, because you had journalists like H.L. Mencken come up with Monkey Town, the Monkey Trial. Those were not terms of endearment.
10: Today, a museum in the courthouse tells the story of the famous trial. Traveling the countryside in Dayton, Tennessee, I'm Andrew McCray.
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0: Holding back the years by Simply Red, KHAS Radio. 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
7: Do trees really flip their leaves over before a storm? 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With more practical tips and useful advice, this is the Old Farmer's Almanac Radio Report for Friday, June 26th, the 177th day of the year. Pop diva Ariana Grande has a birthday, and the first of the Harry Potter novels was published in the UK on this day in 1977. An old weather proverb says you can predict rain by watching the leaves of silver maple trees. When they turn over, rain is on the way. As it turns out, there's science to back that up. Cold fronts that bring rain also cause a shift in winds. The unsettled winds flip the leaves to reveal their underside. Maples are most reliable predictors because their leaves are broader and catch the wind more easily, and their long stems make them especially twistable. Other trees, like poplars, will turn their leaves in response to increased humidity, which also precedes rainfall. There's your Old Farmer's Almanac Radio Report. 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
8: Daytime highs approaching 78 this afternoon under partly cloudy skies, east winds 5 to 10 miles per hour. Lows dip down to about 61 tonight, mainly cloudy skies expected. Overcast tomorrow, slight chance for storms. Daytime highs approaching 85. Bright sunshine Sunday with highs around 97, 94 Monday. From the Weatherology Weather Center, I'm Staff Meteorologist Jennifer Wojcicki. Right now, it's 75 degrees.

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1: ABC News, I'm Mike Dubosky. The House Oversight Committee has subpoenaed billionaire Leon Black in connection with its investigation into convicted sex offender Jeffrey Epstein. The hedge fund billionaire walked out of an interview before the House Oversight Committee today, apparently refusing to answer questions from lawmakers. Speaking to reporters on Capitol Hill, the top Democrat on the committee, Representative Robert Garcia of California, said he supports the move.
2: He made the decision to not answer questions. We kept pressing. The decision to not continue was his. The majority did the right thing in issuing those subpoenas.
1: The death toll is mounting in Venezuela, where now more than 900 people are confirmed dead after this week's two earthquakes. Some 50,000 people are still missing. Today, the first plane full of American aid arrived in Venezuela. And at least a dozen new fires have started in Utah in the last day, as much of the western half of the country contends with severe wildfires. This is ABC News. Former Trump National Security Advisor John Bolton pleaded guilty today to a single count of illegal retention of national security information. It comes after Bolton shared notes taken from his time serving the first Trump administration with his wife and daughter. ABC News Chief Justice Correspondent Pierre Thomas was in the courtroom.
3: There was a dramatic moment toward the end of the hearing in which the former National Security Advisor was asked if he had acknowledged and admitted to committing this crime. He said so and said, quote, "I'm sorry for it." Also, when asked how he was going to plead in connection with the single count, he simply said guilty.
1: Bolton faces up to 5 years in prison and has agreed to pay a fine of more than $2 million. A house explosion triggered by a gas leak injures one person and causes extensive damage to at least 15 homes yesterday afternoon in Ohio. At a news conference, the Twinsburg Fire Chief Earl Wilson said, amazingly, only two people suffered minor injuries. I'm Mike Dubosky, ABC News.
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5: I'm Pete Ricketts, candidate for Senate, and I approve this message.
6: Everything about Democrat Dan Osborne is fake.
7: Osborne says he's independent, but he's endorsed by the Democrat machine. Osborne admitted he'd give Democrats control of the Senate.
6: Dan Osborne said he'd have been the deciding vote to tax our tips, overtime, and Social Security.
7: Taking thousands out of our pockets. 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
6: Dan Osborne claims he's for the working man, but Osborne and his wife paid themselves hundreds of thousands of dollars through shady Wyoming companies they control, skirting election laws.
7: Osborne and his family have pocketed nearly $500,000 already.
6: And you know, some of that money was raised with a man who allegedly trafficked young girls for Jeffrey Epstein.
7: Gross. 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
9: 61 tonight, under mainly cloudy skies, southeasterly winds, 5 to 10 miles an hour. Overcast with fog early tomorrow, slight chance of thunderstorms, highs around 85. Mainly clear tomorrow night, lows around 72. Ample sunshine and dry, Sunday, clouds on the increase by Monday. Upper 90s, Sunday, mid-90s by Monday. That's a look at your latest forecast from the Weatherology Weather Center. I'm Staff Meteorologist Megan Mulford. Right now, it's 77 degrees.

KHAS Radio, your musical companion day and night, and also your delivery service for some good news going on every single weekday. 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And of course, Hastings Federal Credit Union, committed to providing the highest level of quality services to meet the needs of their members, all while maintaining financial safety, soundness, and to share and promote the credit union and philosophy. Happy Friday, everybody. As the workday comes to an end, here's your reminder that not everything needs to come home with you this weekend. The emails, they can wait. That to-do list you got sitting on your desk, that'll still be there Monday. We live in a culture that celebrates being busy, but we never talk about how rest isn't something that you should have to earn. It's something that you need to function. So this weekend, give yourself permission to unplug. Spend some time with people you love. Enjoy the little moments, or simply just slow down for a while. And that's today's Daily Pick-Me-Up. Leave work at work. Don't forget to enjoy the life that you're working so hard to build. KHAS Radio reminding you that there's much more to life than just working. You gotta sit back and listen too. KHAS Radio, of course, but also enjoy the good times. Up next, we got Steal My Sunshine by Len, right here on KHAS Radio. We'll be right back.

0: Another classic hit from the early 2000s right here on KHAS Radio. Coming up next, I'm going to let you in on a secret, which is how you can get whatever song you want played on the radio at the 5 o'clock All Request Show Hour. 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
1: Cattle were lower Friday. Hogs, corn, and soybeans finished mixed. I'm John Perkins with a Brownfield Market Update. You were made for farming, so is Stein. Each year you look to make the most of every opportunity and to find success on your own terms. Stein Seed Company is right there with you. Soybeans and corn are mixed, watching development weather. July beans were down 1 1/4 at 11.26 1/4. August was down 0.5 at 11.36 1/2. July corn was 2 lower at 4.12 3/4. September was down 2.5 at 4.21 3/4. Cattle were down with the midday drop in beef, waiting for direct business. August live was 140 lower at 245.82, and October was down $1.42 at 239.20. August feeders were 345 lower at 369.85. And hogs ended the session mixed on spread trade in Thursday's quarterly hogs and pigs report. July was up 22 at 92.92. August was down 2 cents at 96.57. And now for your full look at the cash livestock markets, here's Kellen Havikin. Kellen?
2: Thanks, John. There are a few bids on the table for direct cash cattle trade this afternoon in Nebraska. Dressed bids are marked at $408, well below current asking prices of $415. In the South, bids of $255 are now being reported. Packer inquiry will have to keep improving as the day progresses. Box beef was sharply lower. Choice was down $422 at $392.10, and select was $233 lower at $372.41. Estimated cattle slaughter is 100,000 head, up 5,000 on the week and down nearly 7,000 on the year. Cash hogs were not reported at midday due to confidentiality reasons, but there was a light negotiated run. 5-day rolling average for barrows and gilts at the National Daily Direct is 97.47. Pork values were 260 higher at 97.82. Loins, ribs, and bellies were higher. Butts and picnics were sharply higher, and hams were lower. Estimated hog slaughter was 445,000 head, down 27,000 on the week and 16,000 on the year. I'm Kellen Havikin for Brownfield.
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9: This is a recording of Bill Soule on KHAS Radio in 1972 for the Adams County Centennial. The topic is Preacher Strickland in Harvard. The recording was originally made on a reel-to-reel and transferred to digital format in 2008.
10: The town of Harvard in Clay County has an interesting history. Some of the stories connected with its founding are enough to make a preacher blush. In fact, one of them did make a preacher blush. It appears that back in the olden days, a man named Strickland was living in Michigan, and his occupation was that of a Methodist preacher. He was doing all right at that business until he fell in love with a lady member of the congregation who was a grass widow. Well, this Methodist preacher left home, turned his back on his wife and 5 children, and with his new lady friend took off for Nebraska. Strickland opened up a small grocery store in Harvard back in 1871, and he and his lady friend settled down to make a good impression on the town, and that they did. Strickland soon became a regular pillar of the Methodist Church in Harvard, and sometimes served as a substitute preacher. Well, this preacher and his lady friend were having a real gay time passing themselves off as about the nicest couple in town, and nobody knew the difference. But then one day, the Harvard postmaster received a letter and a photograph from the son of the wayward preacher, back in Michigan. Was this man living in Harvard, the letter asked? Well, the postmaster replied that the parties in question were indeed in Harvard, and good respected people of the town they were. Of course, that was the beginning of the end. It wasn't long before the real news came out, and Preacher Strickland and his girlfriend were exposed. Well, the folks in Harvard might be fooled one time, but not twice. They confronted the couple with the truth of the matter and let them know they weren't exactly welcome in town anymore. As might be expected, Preacher Strickland closed up his little grocery store, and that couple, one night by the light of the moon, left Harvard and never came back. And that closed the file on the case of the wayward preacher, one of the colorful events in the history of Harvard and Clay County.
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12: 61 tonight, under mainly cloudy skies, southeasterly winds, 5 to 10 miles an hour. Overcast with fog early tomorrow, slight chance of thunderstorms, highs around 85. Mainly clear tomorrow night, lows around 72. Ample sunshine and dry, Sunday, clouds on the increase by Monday, upper 90s, Sunday, mid 90s by Monday. That's a look at your latest forecast from the Weatherology Weather Center. I'm Staff Meteorologist Megan Mulford. Right now, it's 77 degrees.

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1: 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Well, here you go, KHAS Radio.

From Bruce Springsteen and into whatever you want to hear on the radio. It's the 5 o'clock All Request Show Hour here on KHAS Radio. Emily put in a request. She says she wants to listen to an oldie but a goodie. Complicated by Avril Lavigne. Let's get to it. KHAS Radio.

0: 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You may want to stop eating the following foods immediately. 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
1: Wait, what? 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
2: Hi, I'm Kent Bouton, News Channel Nebraska, inviting you to be part of our weather picture of the week. 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
6: 61 tonight, under mainly cloudy skies, southeasterly winds, 5 to 10 miles an hour. Overcast with fog early tomorrow, slight chance of thunderstorms, highs around 85. Mainly clear tomorrow night, lows around 72. Ample sunshine and dry, Sunday, clouds on the increase by Monday, upper 90s, Sunday, mid 90s by Monday. That's a look at your latest forecast from the Weatherology Weather Center. I'm Staff Meteorologist Megan Mulford. Currently, 78.
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Rocking and a rolling down in the dungeon just below Wells Fargo. Happy Friday again. KHAS Radio giving you the 5 o'clock all request show hour. Robert was awesome enough to put in a song request. He said he wants to listen to one of my favorites, Pink Floyd, Another Brick in the Wall. Well, here you go. 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

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And as you can tell by the time, it's almost time for me to say my goodbyes. But I'm not going to leave you without giving you the last song request. I'm your host, Bethany Brunson, signing off for the day. Have yourself a fantastic Friday and a wonderful weekend. The last song request we got going on today is a personal favorite of mine because I requested it. I decided I want to listen to Softcore by The Neighborhood. Here you go, guys.

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5: I'm Pete Ricketts, candidate for Senate, and I approve this message.
6: Everything about Democrat Dan Osborne is fake.
7: Osborne says he's independent, but he's endorsed by the Democrat machine. Osborne admitted he'd give Democrats control of the Senate.
6: Dan Osborne said he'd have been the deciding vote to tax our tips, overtime, and Social Security,
7: taking thousands out of our pockets. Then he'd turn around and give that money and citizenship to illegal immigrants. Just listen.
8: A clear path and a streamline to citizenship. Just give him a damn Social Security card already.
6: Dan Osborne claims he's for the working man, but Osborne and his wife paid themselves hundreds of thousands of dollars through shady Wyoming companies they control, skirting election laws.
7: Osborne and his family have pocketed nearly $500,000 already.
6: And you know, some of that money was raised with a man who allegedly trafficked young girls for Jeffrey Epstein.
7: Gross. Don't be fooled by fake Dan Osborne.
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1: 61 tonight, under mainly cloudy skies, southeasterly winds, 5 to 10 miles an hour. Overcast with fog early tomorrow, slight chance of thunderstorms, highs around 85. Mainly clear tomorrow night, lows around 72. Ample sunshine and dry, Sunday. Clouds on the increase by Monday. Upper 90s, Sunday. Mid-90s by Monday. That's a look at your latest forecast from the Weatherology Weather Center. I'm Staff Meteorologist Megan Mulford. Currently, 78.

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